0: This is Michael.
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Say, I've been looking high. I've been looking low. Looking for my Shanghai Lil. 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
3: John is so knowledgeable about all the artists that do culture and stuff. And Stephen's there basically just to turn everyone on. Both have enriched my body and soul. And in death, I will always forgive them.
2: Thank you.
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6: All right, welcome back to Unlimited Fortune. 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
7: John,
6: program.
7: John, amp up the volume, amp up the energy.
6: I didn't even get through the first sentence this time.
7: Amp up the energy.
6: I keep telling you, if you don't like the intro, you do it.
7: Especially this episode, I'd be glad to do an intro because this is Unlimited Fortune Does Worms. What was I calling it? It's Worm Hour. Finally, Worm Hour, and we're gonna and because of the big Worm Fest, Worm Con that's being hosted in Kitchener this weekend. I can't wait to get my hands in the loamy soil, pick up a good handful of those night crawlers and creepy crawlers, and I'm gonna bring
6: You're
7: them
6: supposed
7: home.
6: Supposed to do short fiction. This
7: Introduce
6: week.
7: Them to the worms I got at home. So, John, it is Unlimited Fortune Worm Hour, and you're gonna play the theme song.
6: We have to do the worm thing this week. I told you that you said
7: Finally.
6: It was gonna take you like 6 months to get this ready.
7: You're cutting into worm time, so let's go. Finally,
6: Jesus.
7: after 100 and some odd, whatever, who cares, episodes, I'm finally getting to the show that means the most to me and deepest into my heart and soul, worms. And because I come from a long line of worm people, and in the dirty dang South.
6: What do you mean?
7: Play the theme song.
6: Okay, this is
7: Unlimited Fortune Worm. Worms, people, we're doing it. We're worming around tonight. We're gonna squelch and
6: squeal. Need a theme song for this.

0: blow your mind. This is what I have found. These things don't have to think to be such incredible beings on Earth. Oh, if you took my limbs away, I'd be that much closer to a worm's body. If you took my brain away, I'd be that much closer to a worm's buddy. There's a part of me that wishes I was worms, and that day might just come. I'll invest a lot into these guys because that's having fun.
1: How long is this?
0: Our efficacy about teaching you worm stuff will get you in the door. Our efficacy about teaching you worms, it'll get you in the door. Our

0: All right. I can't wait until the wait.
1: Now,
0: where are the worms?
1: What?
0: Where are they?
1: Why would you? I thought it would, the show is about
0: the worms.
1: You
0: were gonna I thought you were gonna.
1: I was gonna. I didn't know.
0: Your brother's, your cousin's pickup truck. You thought you were gonna use it to.
1: I don't know. You didn't tell me about this. All you told me was that you wanted to do a worm episode and that you were gonna do something if I didn't let you do it. So start.
0: Well, we don't. I'm a little lost for words and for action because I guess you forgot the worms, so we can't. So
1: I did not forget the worms. Why would you don't
0: you
1: need worms to do a show about them?
0: You did this on purpose.
1: What do you mean? I did this on purpose.
0: You didn't want to do the worm thing, so you.
1: No, I don't want to do the worm thing. So I didn't. You
0: okay.
1: Can just talk about them. Apparently, this is the thing you want to talk about.
0: I can't
1: about
0: do
1: the
0: without
1: most.
0: Them. I can't do without them.
1: Why?
0: So we can't do the show. Thanks, John. I hate you.
1: What, so the show's over?
0: No, it's just we got.
1: Okay,
0: now
1: I guess
0: we
1: yeah, we're done.
0: Figure something else out. Thanks, John. Ruined the whole thing. I had a lot of vermiologists tuning in tonight. Huge listenership tonight, and looks like you scorned them and you.
1: Well, I don't care
0: all
1: about
0: them,
1: the worm
0: so.
1: People. It makes no difference to me at all. But you need to have a plan B for this. What are we doing? This is your show. You demanded that you have the show tonight, and you forgot to bring in a bunch of worms.
0: Well, great. Look, this just means that next week we can do the worm thing, and I guess.
1: How about we don't do the worm thing at all?
0: Tonight? No, we can't. So we'll do
1: no,
0: it next week.
1: No, let's just not do it.
0: So we'll do it next week.
1: How about we do a show about Canadian arts and culture?
0: Well, I guess we can use this time then to get the plaque.
1: What does that have to do with the worms?
0: Nothing. It's just nothing. You ruined the worms. You squashed it.
1: No, I didn't. I did. I have no responsibility for the worm thing. So I don't want this to become. I don't want you bringing this up on the show in the future. That I wanted to do the worm thing, but we couldn't because sabotaged it. He forgot to bring a pickup truck full of worms into the studio somehow.
0: That's all I hear. Okay, so. I'm going to try to pick up the pieces that of the show that you
1: God,
0: abandoned.
1: No, do not.
0: The show that you
1: don't start with this.
0: Apparently care so deeply about the arts and culture. You don't come.
1: I care about the show being good.
0: As your co-host.
1: I care about the show making sense.
0: The worms would be great. Would have
1: Why?
0: Made it the best show ever. And even if
1: what
0: I did,
1: would the show have even been?
0: I guess we'll never find out.
1: You just look at a pile of worms and describe them?
0: I guess we'll never find out. No, we do
1: well,
0: experiments with them. We do a worm circus. We'd have fun with it. Okay? If you should, you desperately need to know. It was going to be a surprise, John.
1: Yeah, I would have wanted to know what you were going to do with
0: oh,
1: the
0: really?
1: Show.
0: You want to know?
1: Yes.
0: I really want to know.
1: What the hell is a worm circus?
0: Shut up and let's do the show you wanted to do.
1: I didn't want to do... You okay? Do you have a plan B for this?
0: Yeah,
1: then?
0: Because you couldn't
1: be bothered to get the show ready.
0: Well, you couldn't be bothered to fulfill your obligation to the.
1: I have
0: to the,
1: no obligation to your
0: to
1: worm
0: the videos
1: idea.
0: To the videos we're doing our video project we're doing, and you so badly wanted to
1: video
0: get the plaque.
1: Project.
0: Yeah, the plaque. The whole idea was to get the plaque, give Unlimited Fortune show kind of a credential, give it a
1: all the email you got.
0: Yeah, man.
1: Again, that's not my idea. That's just something that you brought up to me.
0: It's a business. It's a new avenue for business for the Unlimited Fortune show. You always want to extend it and push it into people's face. Here, this
1: yeah,
0: is
1: I want
0: my,
1: people to listen
0: what I
1: to
0: make.
1: It.
0: This is what I make. It's better than what you make. I go the way I deal with people is I go, look, I got a show. Do you listen to it or take it or leave it? Listen to it or not? It's fine.
1: I mean, you do say take it or leave it a lot when you talk about the show, which I would appreciate you not doing when we're trying to promote it.
0: Yeah. Anyway, I don't know what you're on your high horse. You're on your.
1: How am I my high horse?
0: About the show. You think, oh, it's the greatest show of all time, yet you...
1: No, know. I don't. I think that's the problem, is it's nowhere near the greatest show of all time. And it's because of shit like the worm episode.
0: Would have pushed it that much higher into sky high. So, but nah, instead,
1: okay,
0: we're
1: what are we
0: using
1: doing?
0: This time to try to get that the plaque from the Canadian... Do people know about this? Do people know about it?
1: I don't know. I know you got the email regarding
0: the Canadian competitor YouTube. It's basically YouTube.
1: Yeah,
0: but
1: from what you explained to me, it's basically there's a company, a tech company, is trying to start up a regional Canadian competitor to YouTube, so like a video sharing service.
0: Yeah, and basically it's the same idea. You upload your own videos, you share it, and I don't know if John just said that, but I basically...
1: That's exactly what I said.
0: But it's called creamvids.ca. Cream.
1: That's what it's called?
0: It's called creamvids. Cream of the crop of the... Cream of the internet. Cream of the crop of the videos of the internet.
1: Ugh.
0: Creamvids.ca. Don't forget the CA.
1: Yeah, it's a Canadian website. They could have... Calling it anything else would have been better.
0: Cream.
1: I can't not believe that that's the name that they landed on.
0: Creamvids.ca. And... So I took it upon myself because John always wants me to be more active with the show. So
1: yes.
0: I took it upon myself to start a
1: I would
0: Cream
1: want
0: Vids
1: the show ideally to be
0: channel.
1: About what the show is about, but
0: to start a Cream Vids channel for the show, Unlimited Fortune on Cream. We got the name.
1: We have a channel.
0: We got
1: on
0: the
1: there.
0: First. Yeah, we got the. There's no numbers following Unlimited Fortune. We are the original. We got the check mark.
1: Okay, it says the red check we mark are is one Canada. Of. 38 users at the moment.
0: So great, we're on the ground floor here.
1: Yeah,
0: and,
1: very much so.
0: So basically, they're because it's Canadian, they're not. It's not so much about views. They don't care so much about views. It's more about
1: that's the whole point is views.
0: No, it's more about the quantity of videos on.
1: That's all
0: on
1: they
0: the
1: watch.
0: Platform.
1: They don't care about. Is there even a way to track views?
0: I don't care.
1: That's the only metric that matters with stuff like this.
0: Not with Canadians, through the government.
1: The government is involved. They're subsidizing this. The
0: government
1: or?
0: Doesn't give a shit. Give two little toots
1: no.
0: About any of that crap. So no, it's about quantity of videos. So if we could, they're giving out plaques like YouTube gives out the views plaques, but. It's
1: they get a plaque for the amount of videos
0: yeah.
1: that you
0: so
1: post.
0: So if we post the first channel to get to 100 videos, then we're gonna get that plaque. That's sweet platinum plaque.
1: So you can just make a video about whatever you
0: want.
1: Oh
0: no, it's made of pennies. It's made of Canadian pennies. So whatever that.
1: Made out of
0: was.
1: Copper.
0: Was that it?
1: I think I don't
0: copper,
1: know. They don't have them
0: substitute.
1: Anymore.
0: And anyway, well that's where all the pennies went. So anyway, I've basically
1: not.
0: Turned the channel into, huge on YouTube. All these, to doing my own research, all these great, biggest views, highest views, it's all these top 10 lists.
1: Oh, like the Watch Mojo thing?
0: That's like Mojo,
1: where they just,
0: yeah. It's like Mojo. So I thought, hey, why don't I be the first guy to represent Canada and,
1: So that's why you wanted me to write the... I thought that was going to be for an episode that we would write... I was supposed to write a top 10... bunch of top 10 lists for Canadian arts and culture, but we're just funneling it into Cream Vids.
0: It was going to be... it was going to be for an episode, I guess, eventually down the line. Once we peaked with the worms, and then we would go on a downward trajectory, and hopefully at the same time that it would meet in the center... It would meet on the graph. Picture a graph in your mind. Unlimited Fortune radio
1: like.
0: Episodes going downhill in quality to follow that line, but then the uphill line going against the other way and meeting at an X. But that would be for the Cream Vids.
1: This?
0: Cream Vids popularity going up as an Unlimited Fortune. So you understand what I'm saying? You can pick.
1: So you want us
0: mind.
1: To get
0: God.
1: Unpopular on purpose and then transfer us to Cream Vids?
0: Yes, that's the idea.
1: Yeah, well, we're
0: bingo,
1: not doing. Dog. We're not doing
0: bingo.
1: That.
0: Bingo. What do you mean we're not doing that?
1: Why would we make ourselves unpopular on purpose?
0: Because
1: before
0: money.
1: Before the launch of it. How is that? How do you get money from that?
0: Government. Easy. Look, I have the answers. You don't need to ask them on
1: we're
0: the radio.
1: We're not doing that. So thank you for, I guess this episode we're not going to be doing. We're definitely not doing the worm thing.
0: Shut up.
1: I'm
0: don't even mention the worms.
1: I'm going to try to forestall the worm thing for as long as I can. So instead,
0: I knew
1: guess
0: it.
1: We'll be. I didn't do it on purpose.
0: Porpoise. That's a different episode. The porpoise.
1: We're not
0: episode.
1: Doing an episode about a porpoise either. So we're, I guess. I guess today I will be spending the next hour, as long as we have access to recording equipment, I guess we'll just try to record some
0: We gotta get some credibility.
1: YouTube videos.
0: That's it. We gotta get some credibility for the show. Get that plaque, and so we'll finish off. We got I got a bunch of top 10 videos that we can make. Let's just make a bunch right now and try to
1: that. We have access to the microphones. I can just record the audio. There doesn't even need to be a video.
0: No.
1: It really doesn't matter.
0: No. So
1: it
0: let's just
1: be
0: do
1: a
0: that.
1: Black screen.
0: So if you're listening on the radio, just turn it off. Turn it off, and
1: don't tell them to turn it
0: and
1: off.
0: Go on Cream Vids. Log on to Cream Vids, and then watch this.
1: Well, no, we have to upload it first.
0: Yeah, we'll do that.
1: We're not streaming it.
0: Listen to it later. Yeah, but the great thing about Cream Vids is you can listen to it anytime. Radio is one and done. One and done. Nobody.
1: How is that unique to Cream Vids?
0: That was a feature of it, but
1: that's a feature of everything.
0: Okay, shut up. Just stop. Must everything I say be wrong?
1: Yes.
0: Well, that's up to God. That's not up to you.
1: Okay, so we're gonna get off this. So these are gonna be
0: okay. What do you want to start? Let's go. Let's get into it. Throw to a segment. Boom. Whatever. Produce your show.
1: Sorry. It's a segment. Yeah, we'll turn it into a segment because we are broadcasting the show live.
0: Making the creamiest vids.
1: Don't say that. Don't draw attention to the name. I hate the name.
0: Cream of the crop.
1: I guess you can say that, but yeah, I guess we can. So these are some of the one. This is, I guess, I give you a list of top 10. We're not doing a show about that, even though it would make way more sense to do it that way. But we can read. I guess you can just go from the list that I sent you.
0: Okay, so let's go through. And John, I will admit,
1: I want to say I didn't have a lot of time to do this. You ambushed me with this task, so. And it was very late at night.
0: I was about
1: night,
0: to pay you a compliment.
1: I'd gone out to dinner and had a couple of drinks. And sometimes.
0: Fun John. I don't get to see him a lot anymore.
1: Yeah, well.
0: Anyway, I was going to pay you a compliment. I was going to say your voice is the creamiest voice we got. So you, if when we do make these videos, you'll be the voice behind.
1: I can read the ones that I have available here, the ones you emailed me for that episode. That's not going to be an episode now.
0: But before we do that, let's just go through yours because I just want to. Or we can go back and forth.
1: I think we'll just try to mix it up and go back and forth.
0: Sure.
1: I don't want to read a bunch of stuff all at once.
0: Sure, that's interesting. That'll give the interesting dynamic to the channel.
1: Okay,
0: I like that. Okay,
1: we're recording the video now.
0: Oh, let's record. Okay, let's go.
1: So we'll have the background.
0: Okay, let's start. I'll start. I don't care.
1: Say I don't care.
0: I care.
1: This is the video.
0: Top 10 Canadian political wardrobe malfunctions. Ooh, that's a good list, John. Now, how do you like that voice?
1: I think you could just do a regular
0: should
1: voice.
0: Should I do like how they did on the...
1: Well, that's on the Watch Mojo videos. It's just a guy reading them.
0: Okay. Top 10 Canadian political. I'll do whatever I want.
1: I guess.
0: I don't care.
1: Don't say I don't care on the show.
0: Everyone on Earth remembers that time at the Super Bowl when Michael Jackson's sister got her cans out in front of the entire country. But this list of Canadian political wardrobe malfunctions is nothing to hee-hee about. Hee-hee. Like that.
1: Yeah, it was supposed to be like that.
0: Edit that one in. That was a keeper. This list covers the top 10 times in Canadian history when somebody's nards exploded out of their clothes by mistake. Number 1. Oh, you're going 1 to 10. You're going the opposite way. I go 10 to 1.
1: Just do it backwards, then.
0: I'm not scrolling through this.
1: You're not scrolling through it.
0: I'm just doing... I'll just go
1: read
0: order.
1: It.
0: Number 1. Hugo Kranz's pantaloons get torn off by a wild dog. German-born Hugo Kranz, member of Parliament of Waterloo North from 1878 to 1887, became an infamous figure of ribaldry after his trousers were wrenched off of his legs by a dog that had just walked into the Parliament building, which at the time was a windowless barn. When the dog ripped his pants off and showed his dinger and nuts off to God and country, Kranz was heard to scream, Verdammt nochmal! Meine Nüsse fürchten diesem Gesindel von dreckigen Engländern ausgesetzt! Was that good?
1: I don't know.
0: You just copied that from Wikipedia, didn't you?
1: Well, it's research.
0: Number 2. Robert Borden pantsed by Kaiser Wilhelm during the First World War.
2: Robert Borden attended secret negotiations with the leaders of the Central Powers in Vienna. An argument between Prime Minister Borden and German Emperor Kaiser Wilhelm over German U-boat attacks on merchant vessels resulted in the Kaiser tearing off the Prime Minister's pants to make some kind of German point about something. Everyone there saw his ass and stuff.
1: Yeah.
2: Number three.
0: I could do without the... It's a video, John. It's not back... This isn't a back...
1: Okay, sorry.
0: This isn't a...
1: We can edit this later.
2: William Lyon Mackenzie King enters Parliament without pants to protest rudeness towards Hitler.
0: Okay, that doesn't have a... That's pretty self-explanatory, I guess.
1: Yeah, you don't really need a description for that.
2: Okay, number four. Pierre Trudeau's pants shot off in daring ambush by FLQ guerrilla.
0: I'm not feeling this one. This list is not... Number five. Jean Chrétien caught on film emerging pantsless from secret taxpayer-funded dink house. Yeah, see,
1: I didn't have a lot of time for
0: this. The political thing isn't...
1: Because you don't want to start with this one.
0: No, try the one I sent you one.
1: Okay, I'll read this. This is going to be one of
0: your
1: Yeah,
0: we're not
1: lists.
0: Doing that one. Cut that. Stop. Stop recording.
1: I'm going to be recording.
0: Record this one.
1: Okay, so this is... I guess I don't need an intro. It just kind of starts. So this is a top 10 Zorotl...
0: Come on.
1: Okay, hold on. I don't know why it always has to be. You always have to bring in Zorotl. No one knows who he is.
0: Ooh, John, I like your choice here. This is a great... Oh.
1: This is the only Zorotl song.
0: Huh?
1: Okay, so... top 10 Zorotl character... has nothing to do with Canadian arts and culture. Zorotl characters... We're also invested in Zorotl and his adventures, and we love to love it. Along the way, we've come across so many characters that we've also grown to love, or love to hate. This is the list of the top 10 most impactful guys from the Zorotl canon. I wanna be far away. It's a typo, I'm assuming. Okay, so, number 10, Squarsh. Squarsh is the royal ambassador to the Kuaxlar Republic. This prominent friend to Zorotl exonerated him when he was imprisoned in a Gectonian labor camp in the Blurmb Nebulae. So again, to what you're listening to is Zorotl. It's Eiffel. It's the little blue guy
0: they
1: from the
0: this.
1: Eiffel 65 music
0: if you,
1: video.
0: If you, you click on the video, you know.
1: Okay. You can put in a picture of Zorotl, I guess. Number 9, Vlomit. This phlegmoid concubine to Emperor Spermpol tried to seduce the hero Zorotl while he was doing peacekeeping aerobics on Qatar 8. She was successful and carried Zorotl's bastard mixed species child for as long as he did not interfere with her livelihood, unbeknownst to the blue protagonist. Number 8, Jelt the Palmuloya. Jelt is technically not a native Tukonian, only earning citizenship in the famously xenophobic planet after giving Zorotl the perfect high five. The Tukonian president heard it and was like, shit me, that dap was based AF, sis, that slaps, king. Don't let this guy off the planet, he's a real one. Years later, Jelt was cancelled for pinching his fringus in front of an underdeveloped Klugon. Number seven, Master Banis. Legendary martial
0: Famous.
1: Arts... Not saying it like that. Legendary martial arts sensei of Zorotl. This decapodal girthling taught... Zorotl everything he knows about bung fu and roundhouse kicks to techno beats. Banis has since passed on, but will still materialize from time to time for Zorotl to show him a new kick or something. Number 6, Eric Bana. The greatest Hulk of the silver screen, Eric Bana calls Zorotl his dearest friend. I don't think that's true. The two truly are joined at the hip, that is, when Eric can get away from staring as a leading man on the silver screen, and Zorotl isn't roundhousing a goblin dictator to free his space crew from vile trials of strength and wit. Number 5, Splart. Another fan favorite from Pule Glumbia. This Pule Glumbian began as Zorotl's rival at the Academy, but with the common enemy of the Schwimblau brothers trying to dominate the Skolch Ball tournament by cheating, the two soon became good friends until they fought over the same girl, who just so happens to be fourth on our list. I have to start this over again. This takes so long. Okay, number four, Intestina, the Duchess of Bowelburg. Did you make these up?
0: No, these are all in the canon.
1: According to who?
0: Huh?
1: The uppity temptress had both Zorotl and Splart in the cup of her tentacle. She would use these boys to do her bidding for the promise of tantric tenticular pleasure. God. But when Zorotl saw through her games, he quickly sought the help of his rival to extinguish the fiendish trollop using space karate. Number three, Zungli of the Clagulots. This oft-emulated character tends to give Zorotl a run for his money when it comes to the coolest and most iconic characters. The only thing Zorotl has over this guy is his unshaking morality. Otherwise, Zungli would 9 times out of 10 beat the blue hero with coolness.
0: Unfortunately.
1: Number two, Jackajee. This Bagurnian is Zorotl's closest confidant and servant. Even though Zorotl has kicked the green glob out of trouble countless times, he is still the most loyal member of Team Z. He also plays a mean Gjugelhorn. Number one, Eiffel 65. Again, it's the guy from the Eiffel 65 music video. Without these three musical geniuses, Earth might never have known about Zorotl at all. In the interphalactic realm, Earth is quite primitive. Even still, we have the best music in the quadrant, and leading the way are three Italian, I think, techno hunks with small facial hair and malleable joints, which we all know is critical for making transcending music tracks. Zorotl will be eternally grateful to the Eiffel 65 brothers and have returned the favor by zipping and zooming them around the galaxy, giving them a perspective few humans ever get, outside of Elena and Jeffrey, of course. And they use this to their advantage in making the most earth-shattering... They use this to their advantage in making the most earth-shattering techno beats of their time.
0: All right, you need a break? I can pick. Yeah. That was good. That's what video done. Complete.
1: Yeah, we can just, I don't even.
0: Send that to the editor. Send that to the editor.
1: Well, the editor is going to be me. We don't have an editor.
0: Great. Okay. Okay. Next one. We're that much closer to the new plaque. Okay. Top 10 Canadian independent films. Oh God, John, why?
1: Because this is what the show is about.
0: Okay, everyone in the world thinks of everyone in the world thinks of the name Hollywood when they are all thinking about the greatest movies that bless the famous silver screen. Little do these ignorant swine know that Canada has its own film industry, which has produced at least 10 films of note. Today, we're going a little deeper to discuss the top 10 Canadian independent films, screened only at select theaters or even online. Again, starting with one, that's so...
1: I did it backwards.
0: Number one, Tiresome MILF, especially Twang's Doink of Complacent Hunk, before Yanking Dink of Despicable Dork Director of Dink Documentary.
1: Yeah.
0: Great movie. These are great movies.
1: I was really hoping there would be movies we could talk about, but these are just...
0: Number two.
1: It's porno again.
0: Placid MILFs. MILFs. All these videos have... spelling mistakes.
1: Well, that might have been me. Again,
0: oh, okay,
1: to this very late at night.
0: I wonder. Let me try typing this in.
1: Well, no, don't look it up.
0: I don't have time. Number two, Placid MILF's roars of lust shatter windows of every dink house in country as she hauls on cretinous doink of unbelievable jerk police inspector. Number three, despotic MILF reveals gonads of incredulous dork who secretly lusts for completely different MILF he met during study abroad in Bucharest in 2008. Number four, credulous MILF's left boob inspires apocalyptic dink-off between 136 identical hunks who reduce major metropolitan area to doinked-out disaster zone.
3: John, I don't think I can continue doing this list.
1: Yeah.
3: I'm getting a little...
1: I don't know what their policy is in terms of, like, what their content policy is on cream vids.
3: Oh, right. Well, it's government, so it doesn't... It's fine, but...
1: Well, if it's government, then they might object to this
3: mostly
1: list.
3: Mostly, it's me just... I'm just getting a little...
1: Oh, God. No. It has nothing to do with you. We're trying to avoid their censorship policy.
3: Good memories is all I'm saying.
1: So you're familiar with these.
3: Mm-hmm.
1: Are you telling me to
3: John,
1: say nothing?
3: Do a video.
1: Okay, okay, here's the next video. This is our top 10. Welcome to top 10s.
3: Just Unlimited Fortune top 10.
1: Unlimited Fortune top 10. So, welcome
3: straightforward
1: to that.
3: Name that you would create.
1: Would make
3: uninspired,
1: sense.
3: Uninspired, but a name you would use, yeah. Uninspired.
1: Makes sense and people can understand what it is.
3: Not interesting.
1: It doesn't talk about worms.
3: I'll change it later.
1: We'll change it later. So number 10, or top 10, Unlimited Fortune top 10. This is top 10 defunct sports teams.
3: Don't do that one.
1: Which one should I do?
3: Do the diseases.
1: Top 10 schoolyard diseases you probably got in the 90s.
3: Yeah, do that one.
1: You remembering stuff from the 90s and just going into your mind palace. So, okay.
3: No, I did research as well.
1: Unlimited Fortune top 10. Top 10 schoolyard diseases you probably got in the 90s. Okay. We all grew up in the 90s, and nothing represented being a child in the 90s more than social proximity.
3: Everyone was so close together in the 90s. I add
1: just
3: a little flavor
1: In the 90s, everybody was always up in each other's grills, very timely, which definitely instilled a sense of unity. But with condensed organic boys and girls comes the spreading of bacterias and bugs. These are the top 10 schoolyard diseases you definitely got in the 90s. I don't think I got any of these.
3: Yeah.
1: Okay.
3: Okay.
1: Number 10, various lice, and then in brackets, head lice, scab, aphid.
3: Yeah.
1: These creeper crawlings may be cool in a science lab, but while in class, scritching your mop top only to find a plumply satisfied louse all filled up with your scalp blood drop onto your laminated periodic table while doing a group exercise, and the girl you are mean to because you like her sees it and squeals, and now she thinks you're a scum kid, reaffirming her suspicion that your parents are poor. Thus come middle school, she makes a point in not inviting you to her pool party even though your best friend is going. Is a whole nother can of worms. It just makes your skin crawl knowing these little guys are all over you. Why did God invent these pests? Yucky. So this is going to be mostly you working out a lot of your problems that you had as a kid, which I would really wish we could avoid doing that.
3: Put it in the comments, John. Put it in the comments.
1: Number 9, finger, toe, and tongue disease. We all remember getting hand, foot, and mouth disease, but for someone lucky kids, this schoolyard ailment concentrated itself into the tippy tips of their extremities. Kids with this disease will remember their fingers and toes and tongue, excreting a pale, though nonetheless viscous excretion right out of the very tips of all 11 tips. Luckily for them, these symptoms only lasted a few hours at the peak of the sickness. This is disgusting.
3: Yeah, it's gross being a kid.
1: Number 8. Jiggins Pox. Named after the scientist who supposedly isolated the virus in the 1800s, when this virus was leaked from a Yugoslavian lab in the 90s somehow, it made it to every playground in North America. And we all remember euphorically itching those blisters that covered every square inch of our bodies. Some of us got it as late as high school, okay, there's you, which turned out so deadly, so some parents decided to get the inevitable over with and hold Jiggins Pox parties, which could get a little out of control, what with all the pizza and sodas. Fun fact, Dr. Vuk Jiggins was an early advocate for medicines when sick, which got him laughed out of his village where he died trying to eat leaves in the wilderness. Number seven, Wimpetigo.
3: Wimpetigo.
1: This one was for all
3: You're doing a good job, John.
1: Thank you. This one was for all the geeks. Only nerds got this disease from picking your nose and wiping it on God stuff. If you had this disease, you were the gross kid and nobody ever invited you to play Manhunt. That's thus atrophying your limbs, keeping you up for 12 days weekly picking at nasal scabbage. Number six, Indigo Eye. Kids with this ailment got to have the insight into the mind of the gods for a short 8-hour window. When newt slurping was on fashion, kids got majorly sick. Their eyes would get all blue and they'd flail around chanting in tongues and seizuring. Some kids even bled from the eyes if the universe collapsed for them. But not since those newts went extinct did kids come face to ass with God. Kids these days may never again get this sick. So this, I don't know what happened to you with that. That's not a disease. That's just something that happened to you. Number five, woofing cough. If you had young and hip parents in the 90s, they let you stay up to watch the Arsenio Hall show, transmitting an aggravating cough that sounded like the in-studio woofing of his audience. If you had this, you could not stop woofing and punching your fist at just about every opportunity. You were watching Arsenio Hall in the 90s?
3: I think he had Alf on once.
1: Number five, maritime rubella. This nasty malady left kids chatting like Jack Tars as breathing was strained through the airways because of lymph nodes. A whole generation of kids were cackling in Jack speak for an entire year as this disease swept inland schools, as well as killing up to 40 million kids. Okay, that didn't happen. I don't know where you got that. That didn't.
3: I put the decimal wrong. Anyway,
1: it didn't kill anybody.
3: A lot of kids.
1: Number three, meningococcal meningitis. Remember getting vaccinated for this one? Neither do we. But boy, do we wish we did. God. Number two, Tiny Tim disease. This joke disease quickly because nothing to laugh at as school children were no longer able to play using their legs. If only we all had a Bob Cratchit to champion us. But sadly, more kids lost their will to explore their imaginations than we'd like to admit. Now the future is made up of a bunch of joyless adults who never developed their sense of magic, all because they were corrupted by this disease of body and mind. It was the frog puppet version, remember? So that, okay, I don't know what you're trying to work the Muppets in, I guess. I don't know what that's real or not.
3: Take a drink, John. Take a drink. Your mouth's getting a little pasty.
1: So much of this.
3: Yeah, it's not easy. These
1: number one and
3: video makers are video creator content creators.
1: I guess number one should be the most important one. And number one, early onset rapidly deteriorating cooties. Imagine getting that innocent peck from your schoolyard crush, your heart all aflutter and head in the clouds, only to be covered 6 weeks later by gaping abscesses that to eat away the flesh of man, so as never to live out the tumult that is a fully realized reciprocal romantic love. Good thing most of us were vaccinated by fellow children for free at cootie shot booths. Now as adults, all we have to worry about are sex diseases that turn your junk into charred nightshades. Ah, to be a child again.
3: It's more like, to be a child again. Yes.
1: Okay, yeah, there we go. So that was a...
3: Great. Wrap.
1: So
3: wrap it up.
1: Did that happen to... You got like a flesh-eating bacteria and you...
3: That happened to be one of the best videos we've ever made on Unlimited Fortune channel.
1: I thought it was something
3: top
1: else.
3: 10. Okay, let's do one because I want to get one in there, John. But yours are not. Yours are.
1: These are so long.
3: Yeah, it's a full video. What do you expect?
1: Well, I didn't. If I had known we were
3: longer.
1: Doing this in advance, I would have put more time into mine.
3: Oh, I see. Another excuse.
1: What do you mean an excuse? You gave me like 2 hours to do this.
3: Wasn't my worms weren't my fault. The short
1: the worms
3: crap
1: were not
3: write-ups
1: my fault.
3: Aren't my fault. What is your fault, John? Take some responsibility.
1: continuing to do this. Okay, so let's do, you're doing one. We're recording the next video now. We're
3: okay, let's like do four. Top 10. Oh, this is so dull, John. I don't even know. Top 10 colors used in Canadian art.
1: That's it's on topic. It's relevant
3: it's
1: to
3: nothing.
1: What we
3: it's
1: do.
3: It's meaningless. Nobody cares. But it's, I guess it is about quantity.
1: It's a list. So, yeah. What do you want?
3: Everyone in the entire world knows about art. I don't know. I don't know if that's true. Have you fact-checked that one?
1: Obviously true.
3: But what would art be without colors? The famous things which make a picture have color. These colors are the top 10 ones that you can see in almost every single work of Canadian art. Here are the colors now. Oh, dude. Number one, red. Just red.
1: Yeah, what do you... Okay, this
3: everyone
1: is after
3: knows.
1: I got back from
3: Let me
1: the
3: do
1: dinner.
3: It. Let me try to do it. I'll earnestly try to do it.
1: Okay.
3: Number one, red. Everyone knows red, the color that makes everything red. You would have to be a complete buffoon to look at red and not see it. Take a look around at your home and room, and you will find this famous color someplace. Where? But almost nobody, until now, knows that this famous color is in many works of Canadian art, which brings the sublime color of red to life through art. Number 2. Blue. Everyone knows about red, but what about its fiercest rival, blue? Blue is the color of blue, and many, many people think it is a famous color of legend. Red and blug are famous for hating each other and being the opposite of colors. There is a famous proverb, where red is be, no blue shall you see. And nowhere is this fact more true than in Canadian art, which also features blue all the time. I dare you to find a Canadian art that does not feature blue. Number 3, green. Green.
0: Okay, that's it.
1: Yeah, I didn't know.
3: Number 4, orange. You'll find this famous color at the store in the fruit section that sells orange. This is where the name come from. Yeah. Number 5, blue. You did that. Okay. So that's it, I guess. 4 colors.
1: I didn't really have a chance to wrap
3: and
1: that
3: it's done
1: up.
3: And there's nothing else, yeah.
1: Told you I got back from the dinner. I was.
3: You're not helping us get this plaque, John. You're.
1: Well, it does. Apparently, the list doesn't matter as long as we post something.
3: Okay, well, do the celebrity one. People care about the celebrities.
1: Do my celebrity one.
3: Yeah, yeah.
1: Okay. Recording. Welcome to Unlimited Fortune Top 10. Top 10 celebs that we've scrubbed from our memories. We need celebrities because now that we've slain our gods, we still need figures to idolize to make us feel human. But some celebrities die just like gods. There are 10 celebrities that were sacrificed for better ones. Number 10, Junt Spanish. Best known as the adorably precocious neighbor's son on the 70s sitcom spin-off Members to the Family, Junt had a rough go of it in the early 2000s with using drugs and alcohol to excess. He would frequent LA nightclubs, leaving him drunk and regretting putting his body through what some doctors say would call unnecessarily and unhealthy blank.
3: Yeah. What would you call it?
1: I don't know.
3: Abuse.
1: Self-abuse. Okay, yeah. Abuse. Don't clip that. One night, his alcohol use got him so sick that he swore off acting forever. Still fans of the show. Hope to see Junt reprise his role as the precocious dimpled blank in the upcoming What is the blank supposed to be there?
3: Abuse.
1: Why would that... It would be man.
3: I don't know. Child. Boy. Kid.
1: In the
3: actor.
1: Upcoming reunion special. Ugh. Number 9, Calendula Hope Week.
3: Calendula Hope Week. I can't believe you don't know her.
1: This bombshell actress from Natalie's Daydream and its many sequels stole the hearts of 80s teen boys all throughout the 80s. She mysteriously vanished in a cave, though. Sorry, boys. Looks like you'll need a new poster to...
3: Finish it. Come on. You're not going to get a clean take. Take it and do
1: it's
3: it
1: like
3: again.
1: You'll need a new... Looks like you'll need a new poster to aim at.
3: Okay, we'll amp it up and we'll amp it up in editing. We'll put some excitement behind.
1: Number 8.
3: Use AI.
1: Junt Wetwater. This legendary stuntman threw himself.
3: This legendary. I'm in trouble with this one.
1: I'm so tired. This legendary stuntman threw himself into an airplane engine as a stunt. Was it worth it? Well, he made the list, didn't he? Short one. Neil Gabald. Everyone remembers this hunky teen magician and his on-the-street TV show. Folks would tune in to see him trick regular folks just like them, but they were on the street, not in their houses, in front of their television sets. That is until his L.A. Ladd episode last episode, when he disappeared himself in front of an old Middle West Western man who was only kind of impressed.
3: Okay, sorry.
1: He has yet to materialize.
3: Yeah, I can't make mistakes. You can't even finish a list, and I can't make... Don't point it out.
1: I'm just reading what's on here. I'm not pointing anything out. Number six, Susan Fish. She was like a singer or a politician or something. We can't remember, and she's not on the internet, so... Why mention her, then? Number 5, Junt Huge
3: Don't
1: Hands.
3: Don't ad-lib.
1: Finally, a celeb worth mentioning.
3: Junt Huge Hands.
1: We all remember rocking out to his on-screen miming of Level 42's Something About You for his role as teen roustabout Jeff Bump in the movie Teen Weekend. His only other movie role had him study as a monk in Tibet, where he lost himself in Buddhist doctrine and is probably living forever in one of those mountains that leads to the Hollow Earth. Working that in. Number four, Jackal Nude Groin. This blockhead was famous for some reason or another, but now he lives in a house where his family drives him nuts and where he just wants to give up whatever that may mean to him. Not a celebrity. Number 3, Pinch Juntman. Schwang, here comes Johnny Ganja. Pinch, of course, is, of course, anonymous with his on-screen persona.
3: Synonymous.
1: Anonymous.
3: I use my
1: synonymous with his on-screen persona, Johnny Ganja. But lo, he did take his character too far when he smoked a blunt so fat that he's, like, not the same dude anymore. Bummer. Number 2, Geraldine Peculiar. If I had a dollar for every time someone mentioned Geraldine Peculiar after 1978, I'd have enough for a gumball. She was in that racist sitcom, remember? Remember, it was the really racist one after the acceptably racist one? For the time. Acceptable for the time. I'm not saying I like the show. It was just on when I was homesick. Never mind, forget it. Let's go to number 1.
3: There you go, John. I made sure that you weren't perceived as a racist.
1: Well, yeah, no. It's just
3: okay.
1: I don't know why you
3: number
1: would even.
3: One.
1: I don't know why you'd have to point that out specifically.
3: Well, people don't like racism anymore.
1: Well, yeah, that's not. I'm saying you just didn't have to. You could have just said the name of the show and left it at that.
3: Okay.
1: And number 1, Owen. Need I say more? We miss you, Owen. Long may your likeness be carved into the arms of guys who like good Charlotte.
3: Great, another wrap.
1: That was
3: three.
1: Owen with 2 exclamation marks. I don't know who
3: Owen.
1: Any of these people are.
3: Okay, great. Okay, let's do a... Here, you actually finished one here.
1: Oh, right,
3: You actually finished one. Okay, and I know all these. This is great. Okay.
1: I woke up after that.
3: Okay, we're going to have a... That was three. Let's do this really quick. This is going to be a quick one. We can put this on Tink Tink or whatever it is.
1: Okay.
3: Top 10 Canadian songs. Great, this is awesome. Canadian songs are heard all around the world, and everyone knows them perfectly. Here is a list of the Canadian songs. Number 1, Oh Maple Leaf, How I Love Thee.
1: Yeah, that's
3: pretty good
1: one,
3: right? Number 2, Sweet Maple Leaf, The Leaf of My Life.
1: You can just say them.
3: No, I'm going to sing them, because it adds a thing.
1: Okay.
3: Number 3. Give me
0: the leaf. Give me the leaf. Give me the leaf.
3: Give me the leaf.
2: Yeah. Number four. I've got the leaf, and that's all right. Oh, I've got the leaf to keep me warm at night. Number five.
1: Say the name of the song after you sing them.
2: I've got the leaf. Number five. Bring me to leaf. Bring me to life. Bring me to leaf.
3: Sorry. I can't hit it.
1: Yeah.
3: Bring me to
1: leaf. High note. Bring me to leaf.
3: Leaf. That's the note, but picture, imagine that higher. Bring me to leaf. Number six. Just leafing around. You and me, baby girl, just leafing around.
1: Just leafing around.
2: Number seven. You can't keep me from my leaf. Oh, no, no, no. You can't keep me from my leaf. No.
3: Okay.
2: Number eight. Give me.
3: Sorry.
2: Give me.
3: Sorry, I can't hit this one.
2: Give me.
3: Give me the leaf. Damon Albarn remix.
1: Yeah.
2: Number nine. Sing
1: album.
2: The song of leaf with me.
3: And this one's live from Glastonbury 2015 with a whole audience.
1: Yeah.
2: Sing the song of leaf with me. Number 10.
1: The song they played to pump up the crowd before Fat White Family went
2: yeah.
1: on.
2: Yeah. And number 10. Leaf. Leaf. Leaf.
1: Yeah. It's just leaf.
3: Leaf. Great, that's a video. Great. Okay, how many we got? Oh, dude, look at this! One more upload and we hit 100. No way. Okay, do the last one I sent you.
1: Top 10 band top 10 list.
3: Yes, do that one.
1: Okay, this one doesn't have any write ups. This is just okay. So this is our last one, and then I guess we're gonna be in a position to maybe get a plaque. So.
3: Yes.
1: Okay, top 10 band top 10 lists. Sorry, Unlimited Fortunes. Top 10 band top 10 lists. It says honorable mentions.
3: Oh, there was one honorable mention, yeah.
1: Okay. Number 10, top 10 most haunted articles of clothing worn by celebrities that aren't dead yet.
3: Yeah.
1: Just stolen stuff. Number 10, that was honorable mention.
3: Okay,
1: number
3: great.
1: 10. Number 10, top 10 dark web references found in kids' toys. I don't know what the hell that
3: ooh.
1: Is.
3: Oh, you know what? Could you play some, maybe like a... No, you know what? We don't got time.
1: We don't have time
3: we'll
1: for this.
3: Edit that in.
1: Number 9, hey, we don't have the equipment for another 8 minutes.
3: Oh, shut up.
1: Number 9, top 10 sex positions the government doesn't want you to know.
3: Hmm.
1: Number 8, top 10 radio host scandals connected to military airstrikes on foreign soil. Number...
3: I would love to know all of these
1: top 10
3: lists.
1: This one doesn't have a number. Top 10 disfigurements from religious practices gone wrong. Number 3 will haunt you. Number 7, top 10 microscopic toxins already in your bodies from monopolic corporations.
3: Mm.
1: Number 6, top 10 horniest jerks.
3: Ugh.
1: Number 5, top 10 times man played God and beat him at his own game.
3: Yeah.
1: Number 4, top 10 times killers won our hearts and lined our pockets. Number 3, top 10 off-screen penises that stole our hearts. Number 2, top 10 drugs better than the limitless pill. Number 1,
3: and
1: top
3: number
1: 10...
3: number 1.
1: And number 1... Top 10 illegal and lethal bass grooves that can ruin your life. Our worse.
3: Huh?
1: Or worse. I guess this would be or worse.
3: Okay, we did it. Okay. We hit 100. Here, I'm going to upload them now.
1: Yeah, just.
3: I just sent them through the AI editing thing.
1: Yeah, it doesn't matter. It could literally have just been a blank screen and it wouldn't have mattered. But
3: all right.
1: Sweet.
3: Upload complete.
1: Okay, so I guess that's the.
3: We did it. So let's okay. We did it. We're gonna look forward to getting our plaque in the airdropped. What are we?
1: Well, they'll deliver it somehow.
3: I think they sent a drone. Canada drone.
1: Okay.
3: What?
1: Do you hear that?
3: Hear what?
1: Somebody's pulling up to this. He's like pulling right up to the front door.
3: Huh? What are you looking through? Oh, the hole in the wall. Wait, what
1: no,
3: is
1: no,
3: that?
1: No, don't.
3: Oh, dang!
1: Get away from the door.
3: It's the worms!
1: What? No, no, no.
3: Oh, it's my worms!
1: Don't dump them! No! Don't!
0: They got in. They got in. The crew went around. Okay, this sucks. I thought he was gonna like dump it in a container, but it's just now all the worms are on the. I mean, I guess they belong in the floor, but no, they belong in the dirt and the earth, or at home
1: so
0: in my tank.
1: The studio's full of worms. No,
0: we're about knee deep in worms, and that's exactly what I wanted the show to be this whole time. But it was a little late. So that's on you, John. I guess you gave him the wrong.
1: How it's not on
0: the wrong
1: me.
0: Time.
1: I have to call the.
0: You said
1: studio.
0: 5 minutes to the hour.
1: You have to get them out of here.
0: I'll get him out of here.
1: No, like now.
0: Why?
1: What do you mean, why?
0: Was that the ceramic soul guy coming in after us?
1: There's like rocks in the...
0: We destroyed all of his pots. He's...
1: That guy left.
0: Yeah,
1: it doesn't
0: he's
1: matter
0: left,
1: what
0: so
1: happened.
0: Who cares? Put the worms in the pots.
1: It's like rocky soil, so the floor's probably destroyed.
0: Oh, okay. It's government money. Who cares? They'll fix it. I'm just, all I care about, I mean, these worms are cool. We'll
1: the
0: do it.
1: Hell is
0: oh,
1: that
0: no, you know
1: now?
0: What? John, we can keep them in the studio because
1: no, I'm not talking
0: next
1: about
0: week
1: the
0: they'll just be
1: anymore.
0: Here all week. What?
1: There's a drone.
0: Oh!
1: Hovering out. What the hell? What is that?
0: It's like the plaque! It's our plaque!
1: Oh! God!
0: Ah! Oh, God! Oh, God! It got my eye! It got my eye! It doesn't hurt that bad. It doesn't hurt that bad.
1: That's the plaque?
0: It's just made of... It's just 3D printed. It doesn't hurt that bad.
1: Okay, you got... I mean, your eye is...
0: It's gushing, eh? It's gushing.
1: Yeah, you're bleeding profusely
0: okay,
1: out of your eye.
0: Okay, but it doesn't hurt that bad. I'd say I was just putting on a show. But we got the plaque! Look at this! Dude!
1: What does it say on it?
0: It says, Eminent Fortress...
1: Eminent Fortress. Okay, presents so that's wrong.
0: Biggest... video cream vid. Look at that!
1: Okay, great.
0: Okay, I'm gonna put it right here on the mound of worms where the two ideas came together. John, what? Perfect. Perfect
1: the
0: show.
1: The two ideas came together. This is...
0: Perfect show. Greatest this things is the... meet... what's the saying? Perfect... Two things meet in a foreign path. Cross... Sorry. Let me do it again. Take it again. Re-record.
1: It's live.
0: Two paths leaf in a morning dew. I chose the path less motioned on. And these two guys right here, pack of worms and big fancy shiny plaque. That represents us. The show is going to last. This is a sign from God himself before we kill them.
1: Get rid of the worms.
0: Next week. We'll do it next week.
1: No, do it now. We have to get rid of the worms before we leave tonight.
0: Why would you want me to ship them out and then ship them back in for next
1: week?
0: We're
1: not shipping
0: them.
1: We're not doing the worm thing.
0: What?
1: We're done with that and we're moving on and we're doing a regular show next week.
0: How could you be mad? We're an accredited show now. We got a plaque to prove it.
1: What are we doing with the plaque?
0: We got we're rubbing the dirt.
1: No, put them down. Stop.
0: Soil.

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0: have a business diploma. 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

All right. Once again, you are listening to Shuffle Time. It is May 9th, 2026, and I specify this because this show now has replays scheduled, and technically right now is when it's supposed to be a replay slot, and it is, but it isn't. This is a show that I already played about a month and a half ago. This was supposed to be Shuffle Time number 5. I think we're up to, I don't know, 7, 8, something like that. This one never got recorded, and I figured, well, this week sort of made sense to give this one another go. I think this one deserves another go. I thought the music in this selection was pretty good. So it's been a week for me. I've seen a lot of people lose their jobs this week. Thankfully not me, but doesn't make it any better for seeing those who did. And anyway, last week I wasn't here because I was out of town, which I will elaborate on later. But anyway, it's been kind of a crazy week, and I figured, well, you know, this is a good time to not stress too much about making a new set and re-record this set. So, this is Premiata Forniera Marconi. Forniera Marconi. Italian progressive rock. Most conversation of the progressive rock bands kind of revolves around the British bands. Yes, Genesis, King Crimson, even like the lesser known ones like Camel and Caravan. They're usually all British. But there's good stuff from other countries too, and Italy certainly provided a few bands. This one sounds cool. You can hear some like Renaissance style influences in there. There's like flute and opera-esque singing. A little goofier than that, of course, but I don't know. I mean, I think it's okay to be goofy with this stuff. This stuff, you know, these classical influences can be fun too, right? And certainly a lot of the prog rock bands were all about that. The band name means award-winning macaroni bakery, by the way. So the song title is A Festa, which translates as It's a Party. And, you know, this music does sound like that. More than a lot of prog rock. Jumps between the sections, kind of like running around a fair. Seeing the different attractions, having a good time. It's fun stuff.

It's a cool chorus. A little slinky, bouncy, kind of playing off the bass there. This is Enji, who's a Mongolian jazz singer. And Mongolian turns out to be a pretty good language for this music. Enji uses kind of there's some influences from like Mongolian folk music in there, which like musically this does sound like basically like the kind of jazz singing you might expect, you know, like not too different from Western jazz singing, but I think the language really adds to it, adds a different flavor to the actual singing itself. The actual playing around this, the bass, and the trumpet solo in this is quite good too. There's a lot of texture in there, so good song. Taibstrahl is the name of that track, which I had actually typoed this in the original when I posted this to the site before, so you know, another good reason to do this show again. Anyways, this is a group called Sisyphus, and I'll let you see there's a singer in the chorus that you may or may not recognize.

Yes, that was in fact Sufjan Stevens. If you recognize the voice, the indie singer-songwriter, or, well, I mean, indie pop, indie... you don't even need the words indie. He's so much above that. One of our great, great musicians, still, I think. Even the music he has made recently is not to the heights of his best work, but still pretty good. I certainly look forward to any new Sufjan music that we see. But this is a side project of sorts called Sisyphus, which is him, Chicago rapper Serengeti, which you're hearing, and the New York band Sun Lux, who their music is seems very inspired by like Sufjan's Age of Oz electronic era. So from what I've heard of Serengeti and Sun Lux, I'm not like huge on their solo projects, but I like this one. This is one of those songs that like worked its way into my lexicon anytime anyone says the lion's share, which is not that often, I guess, but often enough that, you know, the Sufjan hook just kind of immediately pops in my head. Serengeti's rapping has got like this old school vibe to it that I really like, and even though he's working on like a much newer sounding beat, you know, it was a very good beat. Airy keyboards, the little funk guitar, the groovy bass, I like it, but Serengeti kind of brings an old school flavor to like a newer sounding beat, I think. So I like this track a lot. It's from 2014, Sisyphus. Work that back for the line.

So I mentioned last week that I wasn't here doing the show because I was out of town. That's because I was seeing this band live, Dry Cleaning. They were playing in Toronto. The opener was YHWH Nailgun, which I hadn't heard before, but they were actually quite good live. I don't think their other studio stuff quite lives up to the live performance, but they were fun, and so was Dry Cleaning. I played this band originally on the show because I knew that they were going to be playing in Toronto, thought it'd be good to play them ahead of time, and now I have seen them, and yeah, it's a good show. I've checked out more of their music since then. This is kind of like their probably, you know, their biggest song, quote unquote, and they did play this one live, but I probably would have picked something a little more obscure if I were to choose this now. Magic Markle was also a great, Magic and Megan, it's about Megan Markle, very tongue-in-cheek lyrics, this one's a great song. I have no qualms playing this one again. Really tight performances. I love those like echoed guitar licks, the good bass line. Florence Shaw, the vocalist, not exactly a singer, has a good voice for the spoken word stuff. A lot of bands like in this kind of genre, this like post-punky spoken word sort of thing, a lot of those bands kind of fall a little flat for me because the vocalist is just not interesting enough. I think you really need to be interesting to pull this off, or have good lyrics. And you know, her lyrics are—I like the sound of the words. I don't, certainly live, I couldn't tell what the hell she was saying. But she got a good presence, I guess, a good voice. Live, she had a nice kind of dry, wry personality that I really enjoyed. They were a good live act. Definitely recommend. You know, they played more than I'm not as big on the newer albums, but this album, New Long Leg, is pretty good. The early EPs are pretty good. I really had to run to turn the volume up on that one because I kind of liked the transition there, and I was just about to talk over it. I thought it was a cool transition. That's almost part of why I wanted to play the show again, just to have that in there. There I go. I talked over it, but that's fine. Anyway, moral of the story, Dry Cleaning, good live act. I'm trying to see a bit more live music this year. It's kind of easy to get complacent when, you know, making the trek to Toronto. I mean, it's not hard to get to Toronto, but it's not easy either. I don't know. But I'm trying to see a bit more this year. So, anyway, we are on to the SOS band. Just Be Good to Me. Check this stuff out, man.

What an epic song, man. I mean, really, one of the few songs that really captures the grandeur it's going for like that. This is a Jimmy Jam and Terry Lewis song, a production duo known for a lot of great 80s hits, most famous for working with Janet Jackson. There was like a New York Times list recently of the 30 greatest American songwriters, which, you know, a lot of nonsense on that list. But these guys were on that list, and you know what? I mean, it's hard to argue with that. I mean, I think of them more as producers than writers, but they definitely were writers too. So, you know, why not give them a shout out? We're among the first to use the Roland TR-808 drum machine that really defined the 80s sound and just a lot of sounds in general sense. The SOS Band was like their first project. This is a little bit further into their career. This is 1983, which is still pretty early, honestly, for a lot of this 808 stuff. But yeah, I mean, just like, just incredible, epic slow burn. That main synth groove is just everything, right? The singer here is fantastic. And they just keep this one going for a long time. And, you know, I mean, it is one of those ones that could just go forever.

feel I must interject here. It's a little stuffy. A lot of stuffy lyrics in this song, but it's a good song. This is the Postal Service, best known for their song Such Great Heights. Comprised of Ben Gibbard from Death Cab for Cutie and the producer Dentel. I'm not really a huge fan of either one of those guys on their own, really. I've never really gotten the appeal of Death Cab. But I've always liked the Postal Service album, Give Up from 2003, because these two sort of balance each other out. Ben Gibbard is like a little too precious most of the time, and Dentel's hard edge glitchy electronics gives, you know, some substance to Gibbard's stuff, whereas Gibbard then kind of balances that out in the other way by giving some human form to those electronics. They don't sound quite so aimless. There's a good combo. Even in this song, like, the strings sound like a bit cluttered against the electronics, but I like the spirit of it. I wish the female singer had been Jenny Lewis, who is elsewhere on the album, from Rilo Kiley, but the singer here does a perfectly fine job, and I don't know, there's a good sentimental sound to this song that I quite like. Nothing Better, from 2003.

Is that too sharp a pivot? I don't know. Welcome to Shuffle Time. I never actually explained the show up top. I need to remember to do that more. This is the show that's supposed to be, like, listening to my library on Shuffle. I'm Aaron, by the way. I don't even think I said that at the beginning. I need to actually have this whole spiel written out. Whatever. This is a replay, anyway. This is Paris. An underappreciated rapper, I think. He got this, like, militant Black Panther-style political rap. Rakim Flow. Obviously, some Public Enemy influence in this production that you can hear. Other stuff is, like, a little closer to, like, Eric B. and Rakim's Follow the Leader. But this is, like, apocalyptic Bomb Squad Public Enemy stuff. With samples from none other than DJ Shadow, which is pretty cool.

0: wants to live, but that the revolution may live and thrive. So revolutionaries have to be wise, not only courageous, but wise.
1: Another good transition here. This is why I had to do the show again. I actually did some good stuff here, I thought.

At the time, I had started getting into these guys recently. Now, it's a month and a half later. That's like a million years in the music listening world, right? For me, it is, anyway. This is The Stranglers from their song 5 Minutes from 1978. A great punk group that used keyboards to great effect. Normally, you start bringing those in, you start moving more to like a post-punk territory, you start getting artier with it. And, you know, I mean, this is an arty song. So, like, it's a lyrics about, like, traumatic events, burning heat, kind of. But this song still feels like pretty capital P punk to me. That holds true for a lot of the Stranglers songs. I think they do pretty good with those keyboards there. And you just heard the little solo there as the keyboards like climb towards this big climax. I mean, even the whole song feels like a climax, basically, and they just pile on top of it, basically. So, really good tension here.

0: sister, don't you?
1: At the time when I originally did this show, I had just seen that new Elvis concert film, Epic, which is has a bunch of footage from, I think it was like the early 70s, a couple concerts from there, some of which had already existed, but it was kind of refreshed for this, and there was some new footage in there. Not mind-blowing, but it was worth seeing Elvis perform in 4K on the big screen. I mean, he was a great performer. In the early 70s, he was still kind of like rejuvenated. He was still excited about his Vegas shows, it felt like. It's still relatively fresh off the comeback in the late 60s. I don't know, the exciting performances. He does a good medley of this track, which is Little Sister, 1961, B-side to the excellent Marie's the Name, His Latest Flame, one of my favorite Elvis songs. He does a good medley of this with the Beatles' Get Back. He does a few covers in there, which is kind of like covers of 60s, like contemporaneous acts, which is always interesting to me because, I don't know, it's easy to forget that Elvis was then performing as a peer of all these people that he influenced, and so it's interesting to see him responding to those and playing stuff like Get Back. He does really well too. He does really well. Just lots of good stuff in there. He does a track in there, Tiger Man, which is really, really good too. I really enjoyed that. So, anyway, at the time when I originally did this show, I think it was maybe too late to see this in theaters, or maybe there were still one or two showings, but it's obviously way too late now. But still probably worth seeing at home. I don't know, if you want to see Elvis perform, which, wouldn't you, right?

synth tones. I really love the way this one opens too. The synth feels like very icy sounding. I've been playing a lot of Yellow Magic Orchestra alumni across the show. I played a David Sylvian track with Ryuichi Sakamoto on keyboards. I played a Yukihiro Takahashi track a while back. All members of the Yellow Magic Orchestra, a very influential electronic Japanese band. This one is produced by Harumi Hosono, who all these guys were like really prolific outside of the band, but before, during, and after. They met as session musicians playing in the late 70s, and they all did great work. But Hosono, I think, has the best stuff when it comes to working with other artists. He worked frequently with the singer Miharu Koshi here, who's a neat singer in her own right. She did an album called Boy Soprano that has like Schubert performances and stuff, which is pretty cool. And Hosono plays bass on this track, and you can hear his voice during the chorus too. His bass is like a nice like computery groove that really plays nicely with those icy synth stabs. But this, this is a really cool track. Parallelism from 1984, Miharu Koshi.

great spooky stuff. This is Gary Newman, who I originally played because he was playing in Toronto soon, and I did not intend to see him because it was on a Tuesday night, and I like Gary Newman, but not enough to go see him on a Tuesday night, especially when I don't know anything he's done past like 79. But I did revisit the stuff from 79, both his solo album and the music he did with Two Way Army, and that stuff is still great. Everyone knows him for Cars, you know, In Cars. But the whole album that is from The Pleasure Principle is pretty solid. This track is called Films. It's got these, like, massive moody synths, very paranoid-sounding track. Very German-sounding music to me. Like, it kind of reminds me of a Kraftwerk and such and so forth. Lyrics are very paranoid. Feels more like complaining about the omnipresence of cameras, which, you know, obviously more than true ever. And with, like, the synths, it's like the sci-fi future really is here, huh? And let me tell you, this week, seeing a bunch of layoffs happen around me, and hearing lots of AI buzzwords popping around, maybe I'm not supposed to be saying this in Waterloo, but all this tech is getting me down, man. Not liking it, but it's where we are. This one goes out to the 250 people that I know that have gotten laid off.

All right, and something a little lighter now. Early Prince Paul production. Well, probably there's more than just calling it that, but that's how most people are going to come to it in the year 2026. That's how I came to it anyway. Pen and paper, Stetsasonic.

definition of rhythm. Concept, explain the song given on. Like I said, this is an early Prince Paul production. Prince Paul, best known for working with De La Soul on a lot of their early albums, known for crazy layers of samples and wacky sunshine. This is obviously if you listen to any of those early De La records, or even a lot of the work that Prince Paul did later with his own solo albums and with other people and whatever, this is a lot simpler, and this is earlier on. This is 1988, which I guess is around the same time that the first De La stuff started coming out. It's still a lot simpler than that stuff. But you can still hear that trademark sunshine in the groove. The rappers here are perfectly likable, but it's not really surprising that nobody ever heard of these guys again, really. Talking All That Jazz is like the killer single on this album. But there's a few other cuts on there that are pretty good, and I like this one a lot. Pen and Paper.

or anything, by the way. That was just there. That's just at the end of the song. I want to know where Prince Paul was going with that. That sounded cool. But, you know, whatever. This is Umu Sangare. Malian music. Waslu music. That's like the specific sub... area, subgenre that we're talking about. It's very feminist music, apparently. Not that I can understand Fula, the language that she's singing in, but it does sound very feminine in the singing, both like hers and the chorus behind her that you'll hear. And, you know, I'm not going to claim to be an expert on any of this kind of music, but to me, this exists somewhere between like folk and pop. That feels true to what I imagine the origins of the music would be, without too many modern or Western instrumental like concessions, while structurally feeling still kind of like popular, the kind of popular music we might expect. Umu Sangare's later music would make some more of those concessions, and honestly, that stuff is still pretty good too. Like, she has albums from within the last 10 years that are absolutely worth your time. But this is from 1991. This track is called Andia, and it's good stuff. I got one more track for you after this.

All right, last track, Blind Willie Johnson, I'm Gonna Run to the City of Refuge, 1929. Blues singer with a voice unlike anything else I've ever heard. I've tried to make this voice. I can't do it. Sounds like a freaking motor. It's really one of a kind. I'll be back next week with an actual new show this time. But I'm glad this one, I'm glad that I got to redo this one, because you know what, this is a good show, good music, some fun transitions on this one. Yeah, this has been Shuffle Time. I'm Aaron, thank you for listening, good night. 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Have a good night, folks.

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2: Yeah. 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
0: Amazing, yo, Puff Cheaper, but Rich Nip Line.

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This is Late Night Vibes. My name is DJ Maciek. Each and every Friday night, Saturday morning. If you're on the East Coast, Saturday morning. On the West Coast, still Friday night. Keep it locked. Going all the way till 3 a.m. Yeah, we're going to go till 3 a.m. So keep it locked. We also live on Twitch, DJ Maciek. On

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1: Yeah.

0: tip, your word. 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
0: word tip,
1: your word. 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
0: word tip,
1: your word. 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
0: word tip,
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Got a bunch of new tunes. Coming up first, here's a new song from Grit. 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

0: Hey, welcome back to Rebel Time Radio. That was Peter and the Test Tube Babies, that song there called Band from the Pubs. And, you know, I've never really listened to that band a whole very much. Kind of a name that I've known. But anyway, I just heard today that their singer, Peter Bywaters, was he was denied entry and deported from the United States. Because he dressed up like Donald Trump and was mocking him during a tour of their band in Germany last year. And so the story goes that when he landed in San Francisco, all ready to play a show that night, this is only a few days ago, he was going to play a show at a, I think it was called Punk Invasion Festival or something in San Francisco. The border authorities pulled him aside and showed him a picture of him dressed up like Donald Trump, saying, "Is this you?" And then they interrogated him for six hours, asking him about his band and his politics and why he's making fun of Donald Trump. He had his passport and phone confiscated and was sent back on his way to the UK. Yeah. How's that for Freeze Peach?
1: It's not even like he's making fun of Donald Trump in the United States.
2: Well, we don't know.
0: Not yet. He might have. But, yeah, that's something else. I don't think I've ever heard of something like that. Only things put up were, like, I don't know, they make it expensive for bands to tour. But never, like, just outright denial. And, like, Peter and the Test Tube Babies aren't exactly, like, I don't know, a hugely well-known punk band either, right? I don't know. It's strange. Anyway, so I played that song, Band from the Pubs. Thought it was fitting. Before that was a new song from Limperist, Wrap Yourselves in Me. Sounds pretty cool. Their new album just came out today. It's called Facades? Facades? Facades? I don't know how to say that name.
2: I think it's Facades.
0: Yeah, Facades. And boy, that was Cox Bar, One by One, also off their new album called Forever. And I played also another new song by Grit. It's called Diamond. It's from an upcoming EP of the same name. And yeah, it's a bunch of new music for you. I hope you enjoyed it. I did. How are you today, Mike?
1: Getting better.
0: Glad to hear that. You got any, like, punk rock about getting hurt again?
1: I'll see what I can find from the next set. But until then, you're going to have some MDC with Destroying the Planet here on Rebel Time Radio.

Are you there? It's me in the denim jacket. Are you receiving my prayers through the noise, cars, and static? God, are you there?

0: You're listening to Rebel Time Radio on 102.7 Radio Waterloo. That last track was Gademics with Oh Well. Before that was Ballast with But After the Gig You Cries. Propagandi with Victory Lap, DOA Warmonger, and start that set off with MDC Destroying the Planet.
1: Hey, speaking of Ballast, I saw that they're playing a show in Toronto in a month or two. That's pretty exciting.
0: Mm-hmm. Never actually thought I'd be able to see that band.
1: Yeah. You know what, Mike? They're doing it for you.
0: Woohoo!
1: Yeah. How about that Scaramucci guy?
0: What a prick.
1: Yeah. It's just funny to laugh at him. This guy comes out, total, like, gangster, ball-busting type thing, talking about, like, swimming with the fishes. Well, not actually, but that's kind of what he was insinuating.
0: Oh, yeah.
1: Yeah. And then he gets fired. I don't know. It's funny.
0: We were just talking about how funny it is that if anybody's familiar with the TV show Futurama, there's a character on there who's a like stereotypical, corrupt, shitty 80s businessman. And you almost think that the writers from Futurama went ahead in time, found this Scaramucci asshole, and like based the character off of him.
1: There's a lot that happens in Futurama that is kind of like ahead of its time, because they put out an episode where Richard Nixon wins the presidency based on a platform of keeping out the aliens by building a giant fence around Earth or something. Similar to how, I guess, the Great Wall thing. But this is like, I don't know, 6 or 7 years before Trump even was like a political thing, right?
0: So,
1: yeah, it's kind of... Yeah, Futurama was about time travel, but maybe they are from the future. Mama. Yeah.
0: That's terrifying.
1: Yeah. Here's a song by Moral Decline. It's called Hurricane, here on Rebel Time Radio.

0: Hey, welcome back to Rebel Time Radio. And that was the Planet Smashers with Police the Nation. That song was to bring you back to high school, or in Mike's case, last week. Not that he was in high school last week, but I mean, just listening to the Planet Smashers a lot. Before that was Heyoka with Le Bel Espoir, and War on Women with Say It, and Beyond Pink with, okay, this is probably the hardest word I'm going to say this month, Lagsta Di Poesi. I don't know, what do you think? Lagsta Di Poesi?
1: Yeah, I'm not
0: even that one's a tough one. Beyond Pink, I think, is from Sweden or Finland, perhaps? Scandinavia. So they're, yeah, I don't know. I don't understand what they're talking about. And they're like yelling the whole song anyway, so it's probably fine. Before that was Moral Decline with Hurricane. Yeah. So, yeah.
1: Yep.
0: Fuck fascism.
1: Yep.
0: Those politicians, they serve the rich. Screw them. That's all I got. This is cutting edge political theory right here that I'm espousing to y'all.
1: Anyway, up next we got some Citizen Fish songs Unimplode off

0: Yeah, you're listening to Rebel Time Radio on 102.7 Radio Waterloo. That last track was The Rebel Spell with Last Run. Well, that was Witch Hunt with Blood Red States, F Minus, White Collar Crime, and so it set off with Sizzling Fish Unimplode.
1: I was just saying to Mike during that set there that, speaking of Sizzling Fish, Subhumans are coming to play. What are they doing in London and Toronto, or just Toronto? I can't remember.
0: I know there's a show in London.
1: Yeah, that's awesome. I've never seen them before. Mike's seen them, what, 9, 12 times, something like that?
0: No, just twice.
1: yeah, it'll be a great show. I was also just saying that, I went to Long Point the other week. Oh no, sorry, last weekend. I went for a beach day. Place is awesome. If you've never been, check it out. But also kind of got me thinking about, like, I don't know, like, expropriation of land of indigenous people in Canada. And the provincial parks in general are just such, like, awesome, beautiful places. And but it's never really talked about as part of, like, a, I don't know, part of the whole colonial project of Canada and there being stolen land. From indigenous people over the last 150 years, and I don't know, like one thing about reconciliation that comes up or doesn't seem to come up is land, and like how do you deal with that whole thing? I'm not saying we should just outright say so, like where we are in Kitchener is the what's the thing called, the proclamation of 18 fucking my brain's off. Anyway, what happened was they signed this treaty that with the Six Nations that for fighting alongside the British against in the American Independence War, the Six Nations would get 6 miles of either side of the Grand River, and here we are sitting, I don't know what, a mile and a half away from the Grand River, and it's not Six Nations land, right? What I was wondering is just like, how do we do reconciliation without like doing much about the whole land reclamation process, which is a pretty big deal, I think, when it comes to actual reconciliation with indigenous people. Otherwise, we're just like fucking jerking ourselves off, as far as I'm concerned, with white people. Okay, that's enough for me tonight. That pretty much brings us to the end. I'll play a couple more songs, leave us out, I think. Here's Walk Away from Face to Face on Rebel Time Radio on 102.7 CKMS Radio Waterloo. 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
1: The epic film Palestine 36 is a look at the pivotal first year of the Great Arab Revolt in Palestine against British colonial rule, whose goal was to pave the way for early Jewish settlers arriving from Europe with the purpose of founding a Zionist state. The Jewish settlers are only visible in the backdrop, raising fences to keep Palestinians out of land they once called home. The Zionist movement used the British to destroy Palestine's ability to resist takeover and to build the Zionist infrastructure of dispossession and oppression, which condemned Palestinians to the apartheid and the genocide of today. This is Waterloo Region Friends of Palestine inviting you to see the powerful film Palestine 36, showing at Princess Original on Friday, May the 1st, and in the week following.
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This is Quinty Jazz with another great program of smooth and contemporary jazz from Babel on the Bay of Quinty with Howard Pulver. Starting off is Jaco Pastorius with Liberty from the Word of Mouth album, his 1981 second studio album with an all-star big band including Toots Tillmans on harmonica, Herbie Hancock, Wayne Shorter, and Michael Brecker, among others. Then Atlanta-based sax man Antoine Knight with The Drive on 285, and drummer, composer, and producer Franklin Sticksbones Brown with Promenade on the 2022 Breaks from the Soul album.

You just heard Atlanta native singer, songwriter, and multi-instrumentalist Jeff Pike with a new single, Right Where I Am, which was produced and engineered by Gino Vannelli. Up next is Los Angeles-based Grammy Award-winning trumpeter and composer Ron King with Together Again from his new album Cascade. Then keyboardist Mike Levine featuring Steve Oliver on guitar, and Gliding from his 2021 album, Just Chillin'.

You have been listening to the Melissa Pipe Sextet, led by Montreal-based saxophonist, bassoonist, composer, and arranger Melissa Pipe, with Day from the new album What Remains. You are listening to smooth and contemporary jazz music on Quinty Jazz with Howard Pulver. Coming up next is Kansas City native Julian Vaughn with Coastin from his new album Solo, followed by the Artie Roth Quartet with Second Moment from the new album Resonance.

This is Quinty Jazz with a special blend of great smooth and contemporary jazz from Belleville on the Bay of Quinte with Howard Pulver. Starting off are three new smooth jazz releases. First, Chicago-based multi-instrumentalist and composer D.S. Wilson with Nightfall from his new Skyline album. Then Grammy Award-winning guitarist Freddie Fox with the new single Well All Right, followed by Detroit-based Gil Johnson with Nothing from his forthcoming album Better Days.

You just heard the dancing sax man Leo P. with Black Cat from his recent debut solo album, Coming Up Aces. Next is the unique sound of the Montreal-based septet Greenhouse Ensemble, recording with voice, violin, and trumpet on Tupac Carré from their new album, Ray de Chaussée, followed by flutist Marcia Miget, who founded Mia Flores Academy, a nonprofit music performance studio in San Rafael, California, with her new single, We Return.

0: 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It's your boy Dwayne Morgan, and you got it locked to CKMS 102.7 FM Radio Waterloo. 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
1: Hey there, I'm singer-songwriter Lily Frost, and I'm so excited to be leaving Toronto and coming to Waterloo for a special live performance on Wednesday, May 13th at 7:30 p.m. at Emmanuel United Church. The opening band is called York Street Thought Process, and they're super sweet. 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
1: Hey there. I'm singer-songwriter Lily Frost, and I'm so excited to be leaving Toronto and coming to Waterloo for a special live performance on Wednesday, May 13th at 7:30 p.m. at Emmanuel United Church. The opening band is called York Street Thought Process, and they're super sweet. I'm going to be performing songs from my back catalog. I have 14 albums, so the singles include things like Who Am I and a tune nobody's ever heard, More Love. Tickets are available now at ticketscene.ca. If you're looking for an intimate night of original music, stories, and connection, I'd love to see you there in Waterloo on Wednesday, May 13th.
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1: Yeah, Pappy.
0: And stop drinking so much.
1: I'm doing so much drinking,
0: Shut up,
1: Pappy.
0: Boy. You drink all day and you drink all night. And son, you know that that ain't right.
1: Oh, Pappy, you just give me a chance.
0: Shut up, boy. Boy, you're looking thin as a twig.
1: I know that.
0: Look like to your dear old Pappy.

went out last night about 1:30. Thought I'd hoop it up a little and have some fun. Got me a 1/2 pint about 2:30. Way I was feeling, you know what I want to do. Got me a pint about 4:30. Felt so good, well, got me some more. Got me a quart about 5:30. Boy, that was so nice.

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7: Hello and welcome to another episode of Guess That Record. I am your host, Jackson Reed. This is the show where we talk about music and try to figure out which album I pulled from my collection. Thanks again to you, the listeners, for tuning in to another episode. We always appreciate your support. We have an amazing guest today. He's best known for serving as the frontman for the band Ultravox, leading them to many hit singles on the UK charts in the 1980s. Perhaps his most noteworthy achievement was co-writing and producing the charity single Do They Know It's Christmas alongside Bob Geldof. He also helped Geldof organize the Live Aid and Live 8 concerts. I'm super excited to welcome Midge Ure to Guess That Record. How are you doing, Midge?
8: I'm doing well, thank you. Now that I've managed to contact you.
7: Yeah.
8: Technology and I, we should be old friends, but of course, sometimes these things just don't work.
7: Yeah, well, I always say it's never a podcast recording without some technical difficulties, but we got you here. And yeah, it's so cool to have you on. It's been interesting to really deep dive into your career because, of course, I know you from Do They Know It's Christmas, but it's been cool to check out your other stuff as well. So I'm excited to talk to you.
8: Good, good.
7: Yeah. So I wanted to start off. This was something that I found interesting when I was learning more about your career. You had a brief stint in Thin Lizzy, which I didn't realize. How did that opportunity come your way?
8: Well, growing up in Glasgow in Scotland, I used to go and see, when I was an aspiring young guitar player, I used to go and see the bands who would do the circuit or the small rock clubs and stuff. And I remember seeing Thin Lizzy when they were a three-piece band way, way back in the 70s. It must have been early 70s. And absolutely fell in love with Philip's voice and the style, the songs he was writing. It was really good. Then I went to see another band that he'd been associated with, a band called Skid Row. Not the American poodle hair rock Skid Row, but the original Skid Row with a 16-year-old Gary Moore playing guitar. And that blew me away as well. So weirdly, I got to know Philip just before I moved from Glasgow to London. And we used to hang out together. And he watched me as I formed Visage and ended up joining Ultravox. And I got a phone call. I was in the studio finishing the first Visage album with Fade to Grey on it. And I got this phone call from Philip saying, we're in Arkansas. Gary's not in the band anymore. We're special guests opening up for Journey, playing these mega stadiums. Can you fly out tomorrow and finish the tour? And I had no idea whether I could or not, whether I was capable. I'm not a whiz kid guitar player. And I found myself flying out the next day, hoping to learn the set on the flight. But they flew me out on Concorde. So I hadn't really learned anything. My first experience of America was in New Orleans, learning all the harmony guitar parts, which we played on stage the next night. So it was kind of baptism by fire, but what a great way to go out and experience America just before it changed from that 70s corporate rock thing into the kind of 80s thing. It was great.
9: Yeah, for sure. And it's interesting you bring up the guitar parts, because I'm a guitarist myself. And so I know very, very well about Thin Lizzy and the

0: playing his stuff because he's really good. And I was quite happy just doing the chords and doing the harmony guitar parts. I'm just happy being there. You know, I'd never been to America. I'd never been to North America at all. Mm-hmm. So it was good fun, but a huge amount to learn because you could almost take the harmony guitar part from one song and put it into another song, which I think I kept trying to do, you know, much to Scott's annoyance. It took a couple of days for it to settle in. But yeah, we were on stage in front of 30,000 people, you know, the first night. It's crazy.
1: Yeah, yeah, for sure. 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And then, you know, when it comes to Ultravox, I wanted to chat about a few songs from this album here, Lament. Mm-hmm. I really liked the song One Small Day, because I think, like, that's, you know, once again, great guitar playing. It's got a really, like, uplifting sound. What was the story behind that track?
0: You know, we all go through stuff. You know, a lot of youngsters now talk about their mental health. And, you know, back in my day, you didn't have mental health issues. You were just a bit thick. Or you didn't have dyslexia issues. You just, you know, you weren't very good at maths or reading or whatever, dyspraxia. But they have terminology for it all now. So we all go through stuff where you think, oh, God, I just can't face another day of doing this or whatever it happens to be. So One Small Day was kind of written about that. But again, because Ultravox were tagged as a synthesizer band, since day one when I joined the band on the Vienna album, there's guitar all over the Vienna album. But people imagine the image they've seen on television, the guy standing behind the synthesizers with the cool suits on or whatever, and they don't hear the music. They just ignore it. So the guitar stuff has always been important to me, and the guitar solo on that, I wanted to kind of replicate a little bit of what I heard on Queen's Killer Queen, where Brian May breaks this solo up into these fantastic pieces, little bits of solos, all zigzagging around your head. And I wanted to do that solo broken up of these noises and little riffs and create a solo from it. So it's quite interesting that you pulled that out, because One Small Day is one of the few songs that we played at Live Aid.
1: Mm-hmm, that's right. And it's, you know, and it's of course, like, the title track as well was another one I wanted to ask you about, because that's kind of the other side of it. You know, One Small Day is very guitar. Lament is that's got a very cool atmosphere with the keyboards and that sort of thing. So how did that track come about?
0: That's weirdly very Scottish. And when it came to writing the lyrics, Chris, who was the bass player in the band, and I used to go off on little adventures. And what we did was we rented a Winnebago in London and drove it all the way up to the northwest of Scotland, you know, the Highlands and the Islands, and it was just spectacular. We wanted to get away from telephones and disturbances and TV

0: and all of the stuff that, you know, can take you away from the job at hand. And we went all the way up to the west coast of Scotland. I got stupidly Scottish again. I was in a part of Scotland that I felt that I belonged in. Although I was born in Glasgow in the city centre in a tenement slum, there's something calling when I got back up there. I just felt as though I belonged in that area. I was standing at the standing stones of Callanish, these ancient Neolithic monuments, and out in the middle of nowhere, out in the field, you know, just beautiful, and got very kind of Scottishly spiritual. And Lament was one of the tunes, one of the things that we were working on. And it just had this beautiful Celtic feel. So the idea of this haunting tune, like the tunes we would have been taught at school in Scotland, you know, the traditional music and all the stuff that you really weren't interested in. You wanted to listen to pop music, you know, but we ended up singing these tunes. And those things are really instilled in you. So it was all coming out when I was back up in Scotland. So mm-hmm. we wrote A Man of Two Worlds and we wrote Lament, which are both very strongly Celtic influenced.
1: Yeah, yeah, for sure. And, you know, you mentioned it earlier, but of course, you know, a big a success achievement of your career was Live Aid. And it's cool. I've never actually interviewed someone who was there. So it's an exciting interview for me today as well. But, you know, you did Do They Know It's Christmas. How did the idea of putting together a concert come about with you and Bob Geldof?
0: It grew out of necessity, really. You have to understand that when artists sell a record, at that point, it could take up to maybe 2 years before you saw any royalties, just the way the system worked. When we did Do They Know It's Christmas, we arranged with the record labels to give us the money straight away. And the first piece of advice we got, Bob and I, was from George Harrison, who had tried to do something similar with a concert for Bangladesh. And all the money was eaten up in overheads, just a mess. He said, get good accountants and get good people around you to distribute this. So we set up the Band Aid Trust. So Harvey Goldsmith, who had put on the concert, he'd put on Live Aid. He didn't know he was going to be put on Live Aid at this point. You know, various entrepreneurs, music industry people, lawyers, managers. And that body is still there today. So when we set about gathering the money, it was immediate aid that was needed. High protein biscuits, sorghum, medication, trucking, all of that stuff. And we got the immediate aid with all the advice we were given around that. So 3 months of spending this money from the records initially. And it came to light that all the aid agencies, once they got their goods into Addis Ababa, they then had to pay a trucking cartel to take all the goods up country, because that's what it was needed. You know, up in the villages, up in the mountains, up in the hills, up the dry river banks, all of that stuff. And we wanted to break the cartel of trucks. We wanted to buy a fleet of trucks and have all the aid agencies use our trucks for free. So the money they would normally spend on it, they could pump back into the system, kind of free for all. We didn't have the money, you know, to buy a fleet of trucks, expensive stuff, you know, we didn't have it. So Bob walked in one day with a little drawing pad with a drawing of the earth and a knife and fork either side of it. And he held it up and said, right, this is what we're going to try and do, Live Aid. And Harvey, who could put on concerts like that, said, it's impossible, you can't do it. He said, yeah, but it's not just impossible. We want to do it on the other side of the Atlantic as well. We want to run these two simultaneously. And the satellite technology wasn't available to do it. At a time when you had to book a telephone call to make a transatlantic call, everything was done by telex. There was no internet, no mobile phones, no nothing. It was crazy. And it kind of grew out of that. And it was kind of Bob's insistence that this could possibly happen that drove it through.
1: Mm-hmm. Mm-hmm. And, you know, of course, you got to perform with Ultravox at the London portion of the concert at Wembley Stadium. I've always kind of wondered, like, you know, what it would be like to be up on stage in that moment. Because, of course, you know, there's like, of course, it's a big crowd right in front of you, but then there's like a billion more people watching on TV. Was that like in your mind at all when you were performing, or did it just go out and feel like another gig in a way?
0: No, it was very different from another gig. We to use at that time, Ultravox had 25 or 26 synthesizers on stage. It's the only way we could perform everything live. So we had to sit down and choose songs that we could get away with the least equipment possible. Electronic equipment is very fragile.
1: Mm-hmm.
0: And what we didn't want was the drum machine going crazy, or the link between the Mini Moog and the drum machine losing its connections. So we chose the simplest songs with we could play with the least equipment. Walking on stage, our heads weren't full of, yes, it's a big audience. We know it's a big audience. And we'd never played in front of an audience that big before live. Forget the people watching on television. This is just a live audience. We were just worried that the equipment wasn't going to work. There was no sound check. Ultravox used to do a five-hour sound check before every show, mm-hmm. because we were using equipment that MIDI hadn't been invented. MIDI hadn't been, you know, controlled all of this stuff. It was volatile. It could break down. It could speed up. It could slow down. It could go out of tune. All of those things. And we hadn't had a sound check walking on at Live Aid. So we just walked on and we just had everything crossed that we'd get through the thing without a massive mishap, which we did.
1: Yeah. Yeah, for sure. And of course, if anyone's watching or listening, you can go on YouTube and see the performance there. And I, you know, it was one thing I wanted to ask about with the performance in particular was the guitar that you used, because I noticed you used like this like all gray Stratocaster looking guitar. What was that rig you were using there?
0: It was an Ibanez Roadstar, and I had been to see a play a few years before in London in the West End, and everything on the stage was grey, and it looked fantastic. You lit it with white light and it would just look black and white, or you lit it with colour and it took the colour on. So I designed a stage set for one of the previous tours for Ultravox where everything, including all the instruments, were painted grey. So hence the grey guitar with the grey fretboard. It's a very unusual thing to see. And that guitar is now doing the rounds around various museums and, you know, music venues and colleges and whatever. It tours more than I do, that guitar. You know, it's crazy.
1: Yeah, yeah, that's awesome. And, you know, of course, the reason we're here today is because you have a new album coming out. It's your first album in 12 years. And it's interesting because it's a double album with both instrumentals and vocal tracks. So, yeah, like what's the story behind this new album here?
0: Well, it's Man of Two Worlds. So it's actually borrowing a title from an Ultravox song that we wrote in Scotland. And I had set about writing a new album prior to lockdown. And because I do 99% of what I do totally alone, you know, in the studio here, I've got no engineer. I just create the entire record alone. The only way I can tell whether what I'm working on is if it's any good or not is to walk away from it and do something else, which is fine. In normal times, you go away and you do something else for a month. You go and play some shows, or, you know, go to someone else's studio and hang out and then come back to it, and in the cold light of day, you can tell if it's worth finishing. And then lockdown happened, and we couldn't go anywhere. You know, there was nowhere to go. You're not allowed. You can't go. There's nothing in the diary. You can't tour. You can't travel. You can't do anything. So my way of getting away from the song that I was working on was to start working on some instrumental music, which I've always made. There's always been instrumental tracks on albums. So I would work on an instrumental piece, then go back to the song decide to finish the song, then go back to the instrumental piece and keep doing that. So I ended up making two albums, you know, one of songs, one of instrumentals. At least I thought it was two albums until I played it to a musician friend who said, no, it's one record. They have the same feel, they're brother and sister, they belong together. It's just that they're different, you know, but they belong together in the one package. And I'd never thought of that. So it kind of excited me that I would release a double album, especially a double album split in two halves. Mm-hmm. That's what it is. So
1: yeah, it kind of reminded me of Heroes by David Bowie, because that record is similarly split. The side one is all the tracks with vocals on them, and then side two is largely instrumental. Yeah. You kind of talked a bit about like how, you know, recording it is all on your own in a way. I could definitely sense that from the instrumental tracks for sure. But did once you started work on the tracks with vocals, was there did you bring in other people on the tracks, or was that also largely on your own as well?
0: The only thing that I did, luckily, I had a sidekick, although we were in different studios in different countries. And a sidekick, Ty Unwin, who had produced my orchestrated album a few years before. He was working on the song side of it with me. And I would send my very badly played piano parts or something to Ty, who's a proper musician, and he would replay them and make them much nicer. Or he would orchestrate some strings. Do some orchestrations on some of the songs, but the instrumental side of things I did completely on my own. But yeah, I mean, it was great having someone who you could bounce off eventually. But yeah, only the parts that I couldn't get, because I'm not a skilled keyboard player by any stretch of the imagination, he would replace. But other than that, there's just my keyboard player violinist that I use on my live band played some violin on one of the instrumental pieces.
1: Yeah.
0: Other than that, it's just me.
1: Right. And, you know, what for you are like the standout tracks that that you're quite proud of on this record?
0: Oh, that's difficult to say. The songs, someone pointed out recently that the songs, had they been written and recorded in the 60s, would be protest songs. You would have done them with an acoustic guitar and a harmonica. Yep. Because they're very current observations on the state of the world. That's fine. But you don't have to go that deep in there, but there's an essence to them. So I'm very proud of, Just Words, which is the track that's gone to, you know, that people have heard so far. They haven't heard the album yet. I'm proud of all the songs on there. I've spent long enough that I don't have to put any pad out material. I've got to get it so that, you know, I can live with it, and my family, my kids can live with it and look back and go, that's the best he could have done. He hasn't just thrown that out there. I've taken my time. So I'm very pleased with those. And the instrumentals, I thoroughly enjoy. You know, Blues and Greys works perfectly for me. The final track on there, or the one I think of as a final track, was a little lullaby that I used to sing to my babies when they were tiny. And for some obscure reason, I remembered it. So each time another baby would come along, without thinking about it, I'd sing this melody to the baby. And I never remember anything that I've ever written. So I put that down. So I'm very pleased for them that they have a record of that piece of music, that they might sing it to their children. You know?
1: Yeah. Yeah, for sure. And, you know, to tie in with the record, of course, you'll be going back on the road this year. Is it exciting to, you know, of course, you get to play the hits as well, but like, is it exciting for you to get to showcase some new material in a live setting?
0: Of course. And also, it's not just a performance. I won't play a lot of the new material because the album's in the UK here getting released the same day the tour starts, which is no time at all for anyone to hear the album and, you know, be at the first show. So that wouldn't be fair. But I will incorporate a couple of things there. So the tour, when you think about it, is the antithesis of me sitting here in the studio on my own writing the music, because it really is a kind of hermit life. You know, you know what it's like. It's like your headphones on, your guitar, your keyboard, your computer, your sounds, you know, and you're in this little world of your own. After a while, that becomes quite harsh. So you've got to get out of it. And the way to get out of it is to go on tour. Mm-hmm. And all of a sudden you're sharing a bus with the band, the crew, you know, there's camaraderie, there's fun, there's, you know, it's the opposite. And you need both day and night. You know, that's kind of what it's like. So, yeah, for me, it's really important to go out and tour, because it scratches the other itch that you have inside. One is touring and one is writing, you know.
1: Yeah, for sure. For sure. All right, Midge. Well, we're at the end of the interview here. It was great to have you on the podcast today. Where can people get the new album, and where can they see you on tour?
0: I think you're regular. I mean, most people buy albums now online, so there's an easy way of getting it, either through, you know, midgeo.co.uk or Blue Raincoat Music, who's releasing the album. I think it's all up there. It's a very different world. You don't take singles from anything anymore. You play people a lead track, and that's what you can hear right now. But there's another track coming out, I think, this week, that people will be able to access and listen to. And other than that, you've got to go and find it, I'm afraid.
1: Yeah, for sure. And the dates are, your tour dates are in the UK, is that correct?
0: We've got the UK happening. We've got Australia and New Zealand happening this year. We've got extra dates from the UK put in at the end of the year, going into Europe the beginning of next year. But as for, you know, Canada, North America, I'm not sure what's going to happen.
1: Yeah, for sure. Thanks for tuning in to another episode of Guess That Record. Make sure to leave a 5-star review wherever you listen and tell your friends to check us out. 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

Anything that scared me, I faced. 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I'm resilient.

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4: Good day, and welcome to Moments of Hope. My name is Pastor Clinton Martins. Moments of Hope is that time specially set aside to share simple and practical truths from God's Word, offering encouragement to everyday life. So no matter what you may be facing, be it uncertainty, challenges, or moments of doubt, there is hope, and that hope is found in Jesus Christ. On this program, as always, we reflect on faith-based principles that help you stay grounded, trusting God through difficult seasons and finding strength in His promises. We believe that no situation is beyond God's reach and no life is without purpose. So wherever you may be listening from, be encouraged, open your heart. This is Moment of Hope, where faith meets real life and where hope is always alive. Today, I'll be speaking to you on the topic, your planting and your harvest. Your planting and your harvest. We want to examine what the relationship is between our planting and our harvest. And our anchor scripture is taken from the book of Genesis chapter 8, verse 22. Genesis chapter 8, verse 22. And the Bible says, God speaking to us, says, while the earth remaineth, seed time and harvest, and cold and heat, and summer and winter, and day and night shall not cease. While the earth remains, seed time, meaning a time of planting, and a time of harvest will not cease. This is God's word to us, and His word is true. Life operates on the principles of seed time and harvest. God established this principle from the beginning, and it remains active in every area of life. So when I'm talking about your planting and your harvest this morning, I want you to broaden your mind. Broaden your mind, because this remains active in every area of life, whether spiritually, financially, emotionally, relationally, or professionally. What we plant today determines what we harvest tomorrow. What you plant today, it determines what you harvest tomorrow. Many people desire a good harvest, but very few pay attention to the seeds that they are planting. The truth is, harvest does not happen by accident. Every harvest is a product of intentional planting. Every harvest, I say again, it is a product of intentional planting. So today we are going to examine four important areas, four very critical areas. First, being careful of what we plant, being careful of when we plant, being careful of how we plant, and being careful of where we plant. So it's four areas we're looking at this morning, and we're trusting God that as we x-ray these areas, we're going to receive some insight. Number one, be careful what you plant. Be careful what you plant. The quality of your seed determines the quality of your harvest. Whatever a person sows is exactly what they will reap. You cannot plant, for instance, an orange seed and expect at the end of the day to harvest, you know, a mango seed. You cannot plant, you know, a particular seed and expect that at the end of the day, you are going to harvest something different from what, you know, you have planted. So be careful what you plant. The quality of your seed, the quality of the seed that you have planted will determine, you know, what you will reap at the end of the day. In Galatians chapter 6, verse 7 to verse 9, God speaking to us says, "Be not deceived, God is not mocked. For whatsoever a man soweth, that shall he also reap. Whatever we sow is what we will reap at the end of the day." So in other words, you cannot sow bitterness and expect peace. You cannot sow laziness

It says, give and it shall be given to you. Good measure, pressed down and shaken together, running over. Good measure, give and it will be given to you. So as we sow love in our relationships, as we sow love in our communities, as we sow love, you know, in the lives of people we come in contact with, we are going to reap love. As we sow kindness, we are going to reap kindness. As we sow faithfulness, we are going to reap faithfulness. Whatsoever leaves your hand never leaves your life permanently. Please take note of this. Whatsoever leaves your hand as a seed never leaves your life permanently, because it returns back to you as a harvest. Whatever leaves your hand returns back to you as a harvest. Beloved, let us therefore be intentional about the seeds that we are planting daily through our words, through our actions, through our attitude, through our giving, through our service, through our relationship. Let's be intentional about the seeds that we are planting. Why? Because we will surely reap everything that we have planted. Number two, be careful when you plant. Be careful when you plant. Timing matters greatly in life. Timing matters greatly in life. A good seed planted at the wrong time may not produce the desired harvest. There is a planting season. There is a time for everything. No wonder in Ecclesiastes chapter 3, verse 1 to verse 2, God speaking to us says, to everything there is a season and a time to every purpose under the heaven, a time to plant and a time to pluck up that which was planted. There are opportunities God brings our way that requires immediate action. Opportunities to show love, opportunities to show kindness, opportunities, you know, to give to people, to give, to be committed to the well-being and the welfare of others. God brings those opportunities our way. Delayed obedience, however, can lead to missed harvest. Delayed obedience, when we delay in obeying God, when we delay in doing that which God will want us to do, for instance, being of help to those around us, you know, being sowing seeds of kindness, putting a smile, you know, in the of somebody, when we delay in doing that, we miss out of the harvest that God has intended to bring our way. In the book of Proverbs chapter 20 verse 4, reading from the Amplified Bible, scripture says, the lazy man does not plow when the winter planting season arrives, so he begs at the harvest and has nothing to reap. The lazy man will not plant when it's the planting season. And so when it is time for harvest, when others are harvesting what they planted, you know, he begs because he has nothing to reap. Why? Because he did not plant and therefore he cannot reap. He cannot harvest. Many people pray for harvest while refusing to plant in the proper season. So there is a season to learn. There is a season to learn. There is a season to build. There is a season to serve. There is a season to save. There is a season to invest. There is a season to pray. There is a season to prepare. I was saying, you know, in my place of work, I was saying to my boss, I said, this year for me is a year of learning. Why? Because I know there are opportunities that will come my way, but I don't want those opportunities to come and I'm not prepared for them. So I am planting in the place of learning. I am planting in developing my capacity so that at the time of harvest, when those opportunities will come, I will be already, you know, prepared to take those opportunities. In Ecclesiastes chapter 11 verse 6, God speaking to us says, in the morning sow thy seed, in the evening do not withhold thy hand. Do not withhold thy hand. Do not get tired of planting. Why? Because the planting at the right time will definitely bring the desired harvest. So be careful when you plant. Number three, be careful how you plant. Be careful how you plant. How you invest
invest in the life of others, how you sow.

into the life of others, how you plant into the life of others. Be careful how you plant, because the manner of your planting affects the magnitude of your harvest. I say again, the manner of your planting, it affects the magnitude of the harvest that comes your way. In the book of 2 Corinthians chapter 9 from verse 6 to verse 8, Scripture says, God speaking to us, says, he which soweth sparingly shall also reap sparingly, and he which soweth bountifully shall reap also bountifully. God is concerned not only about what we give, but the attitude behind it, the attitude behind our planting, the attitude behind our giving, the attitude behind our investing in the life of others. God is concerned about it. Why? Because you see, do not give grudgingly. The question is, when you give, when you plant, are you doing it, you know, grudgingly, or are you doing it out of a cheerful heart? Do you serve reluctantly or willingly? When you give to the needy, when you give to the poor, when you give a helping hand, do you do it out of compulsion, or do you do it from a place of love? Do you help others with pride just to show that, oh, I'm doing this for this person, I am helping that person, I am supporting that person? Or do you do it from a place of humility and a place of love? Your heart matters to God, because eventually it will determine the harvest that comes your way. When you sow generously, faithfully, prayerfully, and joyfully, you position yourself for abundance. When you sow with joy, when you sow prayerfully, when you sow faithfully, when you sow and invest in the life of others with joy, with that mindset to see them, you know, come out of that difficult situation, you position yourself for the abundance that comes from God in the place of harvest. God blesses cheerful givers, faithful workers, committed servants, and diligent people. God, again, I say, you know, blesses diligent people. God blesses faithful workers. God blesses committed servants. And God blesses cheerful givers. So again, I say, be careful how you plant. Number four, be careful where you plant. Be careful where you plant. Why? Because location and direction matters. Location in your planting and direction in your planting, it matters. Planting in the wrong place can lead to a waste of good seed. Imagine you take a good seed and you plant it on a rocky ground. Imagine you take a good seed and you take it to a rock. You put it on a rock and you say, oh, I have planted. That seed is on a rock and you are waiting tomorrow for an harvest. You are not going to get any harvest. Why? Because you planted in the wrong place. You planted in the wrong place. Your direction, your location, the location of your planting is wrong. The location of your planting is wrong. We see often in life that so many people are committed to planting in the life of others, while those who are in their immediate environment, their immediate family, those who are close to them, you know, they are not planting, they are not showing love, they are not showing kindness, they are not reaching out to those ones. Be careful of the location of where you planned. Bible says, Jesus speaking, that we must love our neighbors as ourselves. Meaning, the love, when you plant love, it starts from your immediate environment. But in doing that, be careful that you plant based on direction. In the book of Genesis chapter 26, we see a situation where there was famine in the land, and Isaac sought to leave that land, which was the natural thing to do, which according to human reasoning was the right thing to do. Isaac sought to leave that land, but Bible says God told Isaac, remain in this land, stay in this land, stay in this place, even though there's famine, even though there's drought in this place. By divine instruction, God told Isaac,
stay in this place. And we are told that in verse 12 of Genesis 26, we are told, Bible says, and Isaac sowed in that land. And because he sowed in the right place where God wanted him to sow, because God told, gave him an instruction, and he obeyed that instruction, and he planted in that place, he received a harvest. He received an overflow. He received a massive, you know, take home of the seeds that he has planted. He says, Isaac planted and he received in that same year an hundredfold, and the Lord blessed him. Isaac's harvest was connected to obedience. God directed him on where to sow, and he sowed. Some people are hardworking but are planting in the wrong relationships, in the wrong environment, in the wrong priorities, or in the wrong pursuit. Identify the right pursuit. Identify the right relationship. Identify the right environment. Identify the right priority. And when you plant in that place, your harvest is guaranteed. Hebrews chapter 6 and verse 10. God is not unrighteous to forget your work and labor of love. God is not unrighteous. Some of you are planting in your service, in your commitment to God. I want you to note that every service in God's kingdom is a seed. Your prayers, your sacrifices, your giving, your evangelism, your support for the needy, your support for the less privileged, your support to people with barriers, people going through homelessness, to people going through challenges. Every support that you give in that direction is not forgotten. It is a seed that is planted and it will not be forgotten. In the book of Proverbs 24:32-34, Bible warns against laziness. You know, we are encouraged not to follow the path of the lazy man or the slothful one. We are warned against neglect and carelessness. Fields that are ignored eventually become overgrown with thorns. So even when you have planted, you must watch over your planting. You must uproot seeds. And those seeds, sometimes they come in the form of doubt. Those seeds, sometimes they come in the form of discouragement. Somebody is saying to you, oh, you are giving to the needy. You are giving so much to the needy. You have given enough. Stop. Let somebody else do it. No, don't get tired. You are planting seeds. Take those thorns of discouragement, those weeds of discouragement, those weeds, you know, that of people's voices, negative voices, asking you not to show love. Oh, somebody treated you unfairly, and somebody is saying, oh, it must be tit for tat. No, sow seeds of love, because even when somebody shows you hatred, even when somebody is mean to you and you show love, over time, love conquers evil. Over time, love conquers hatred. Over time, they will come to see that even though they did evil to you, you repaid them, you know, with good and with love. And that love is a seed that has been planted. And that seed planted will bring a harvest. And it will bring a harvest of turning that life around. Many destinies have been limited, not because of lack of potential, but because of neglect and inconsistency. Bible says in the book of Proverbs chapter 11 verse 24, in Proverbs 11:24, that there is he that scattereth and yet increaseth. There is he that scattereth and yet increaseth. There are people who hold back when they should sow, and as a result, they experience lack. But there are others who sow faithfully and continue to increase. So the question today is, what are the areas where we can plant? Where are the areas where we can plant and expect a harvest? There are several important areas where we must intentionally sow good seeds. There are areas where intentionally, daily by day, we must sow intentionally good seeds. Number one is our relationship with God. We must sow into our relationship with God. We must spend time with Him. We must spend time in fellowship. We must spend time in knowing Him. Number two is in our family relationship. We must spend time in our family relationships. We must spend time with our spouses, with our children, with our relatives, with our loved ones. We must spend time
time in that area. We must spend time in sowing good seeds in the life of our family members. We must spend time in sowing good seeds in our relationship with people in our community, with people, you know, around us, with people in our neighborhood. We must sow seeds, good seeds, intentionally. We must sow seed in our career, in our academics, in our businesses. We want to do well. You want to become that great person in your career. You want to become, you know, that outstanding student. You want to become that scholar. You want to excel in your business. Then you must sow seeds, seeds of diligence. You must sow seeds. You must spend time in the place of study. You must not be that student who, when others are in class, is not in class. You must not be that student who, when others are turning in their term papers, their assignment, their project, is not doing that. You must sow good seeds in your career, in your academics, and in your business. Why? Because it will yield a result. You must sow good seeds in your health. Take care of your health. Be cautious of your health. Bible says God wishes above all things that we be in health. God wants you and I to be healthy. So you must sow good seeds in your health. You must sow good seeds in your finances. Be conscious. Be conscious about your finances. Be conscious about savings. Be conscious about investments. You must sow good seeds also in the area of kingdom service, in the area of service in God's kingdom, in the area, you know, of being a blessing to others. Every area where you invest prayerfully and diligently, please note, will eventually produce a harvest. And so, what's my closing exhortation this morning? Your future harvest is already hidden in the seeds that you are planting today. If you desire peace tomorrow, plant peace today. If you desire greatness tomorrow, plant diligence today. If you desire favor tomorrow, plant faithfulness today. If you desire spiritual growth tomorrow, plant yourself in God's presence today. Do not despise small beginnings. Seeds may appear small, but harvests are always greater than the seed. I say again, seeds may appear small. They may look small. They may look insignificant. But harvests are always, always greater than the seeds that we plant. So continue planting the right seeds at the right time, in the right place, and with the right attitude. In due season, your harvest will surely come. I say again, be focused, be diligent, continue planting the right seeds at the right time, in the right place, and with the right attitude, because in due season, your harvest will come. This morning, I want to pray for every one of us who, in one way or the other, are planting already, and for those of us who are yet to make the decisions to plant in the right places, to be conscious of our planting, to be conscious of the way we relate to others. I want to pray for us this morning, and I want to trust God that God will grant us the wisdom, God will grant us the grace, God will grant us the understanding to plant the right seeds, to be conscious of the seasons, to be conscious of the places, to be conscious of the locations where we plant our seeds. Heavenly Father, we thank you because you are Lord of the harvest and the giver of every good seed. Thank you for the gift of life, for opportunities, for grace, and for the privilege to sow into our future, our families, our careers, our health, our finances, and into your kingdom. Father, we ask today that you help us to plant the right seeds in every areas of our lives. Give us the wisdom to sow seeds of love, seeds of kindness, seeds of faithfulness, seeds of obedience, seeds of diligence, seeds of holiness, seeds of generosity and service. Help us to sow seeds that will bring, that will not bring regret, pain, or destruction. Lord, grant us discernment to recognize the right season for planting. Teach us to move in step with your timing and not miss divine opportunities through fear, laziness, distraction, or delay. Give us sensitivity to know when to act, when to wait, and when to trust you through the process. Father, we ask in the name of Jesus that you grant us grace not to become weary in well-doing. When answers seem delayed, strengthen our hearts. When challenges arise, help us to remain steadfast and faithful. Let us not
not give up in prayer, in service, in giving, in obedience, or in doing good. Lord, your word says in Galatians 6 and verse 9 that in due season we shall reap if we faint not. Help, Lord, help us to endure until our season of harvest comes in the name of Jesus. We pray for an overflow of harvest in every good area where we are planted faithfully. Let there be harvest of peace, favor, open doors, restoration, breakthroughs, good health, spiritual growth, financial increase, joy, and testimonies. May every seed planted in tears produce a harvest of rejoicing. May every seed planted in faith return with abundance. May our lives never lack evidence of your blessing and faithfulness. Father, let our harvest also become a blessing to others. Make us channels of hope, encouragement, provision, impact to our generation. We declare that our labor will not be in vain, our seeds will not die, and our harvest will not be lost. Thank you, Lord, because you are faithful to fulfill your word and every prayer that we are asked of you this morning. In Jesus' mighty name we pray. Amen. This morning, I want to give you an opportunity. Peradventure, you've not had that opportunity to receive Jesus into your heart and your Lord and Savior. I want to pray with you this morning. Bible says God so loved the world that he gave his only begotten son, Jesus, that whosoever will believe in him will not perish but have everlasting life. This morning, if you pray this prayer with me, you know, to receive Jesus into your heart, I want you to say, Lord Jesus, I come to you today. I believe in my heart that you came to save me and you died for my sins. I accept you today as my Lord and my personal Savior. In Jesus' name, hallelujah. I congratulate you for that decision that you just made. It is the best decision any man can make. Bible says, if any man be in Christ, is a new creature, all things are passed away. As you've come to Christ, and as you spend time in the study of his word, and as you spend time in fellowship, God will begin to transform your life in the mighty name of Jesus. If you've been blessed by this message, we would like definitely to hear from you. Please connect with us on 519-781-6085, or visit us to fellowship on Sundays by 9 a.m. at the Rockway Center, 1405 King Street East, Kitchener, Ontario, Canada. Thank you for listening to Moments of Hope. Remember, no matter what you are going through, your morning will come, your season of joy will come, your season of harvest will come, your season of rejoicing will come. 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Be blessed. Keep hope alive because Jesus is in control. Amen.

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0: 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Today is December the 1st, Thursday, December 1st, and I believe it is episode 20 of the Swingin' Blues Radio Show. My name is Turlock Myers, and I'm your host here until midnight, and with me is a very special guest, Krister Schalm. Say hello, Krister.
1: Hi, everyone. Glad to be here.
0: Thank you very much for coming on the show, and we're going to be hearing a lot about Krister's adventures as a swing dancer and just adventures in general. So, we just heard King Porter Stomp from the Solomon Douglas Swing Tet. And now we're going to put on a little bit more music for you. And over the next half hour, we're going to listen to some great music. And we're going to have some interviews, some announcements, and everything. It's going to be a wonderful, fantastic show. And I hope you will enjoy it. So, here is Fats Waller with Scram.

0: And welcome back to CKMS 100.3 Sound FM, the Swingin' Blues Radio Show. That was Alex Pengman with Let Yourself Go. It's a good tune.
1: I think it's an awesome tune.
0: Yeah.
1: Alex is such a fantastic artist, a real Canadian inspiration. I remember being in Toronto, she'd come out and play a lot at the various events, and we were always just really spoiled to have her out. It's a lot of fun when she's playing. I remember a few years back, she was playing a live event at, right actually before her surgeries. She went in with her double lung transplant. She came out and performed for New Year's Eve at one of our big dances at the Developer House in Toronto. And yeah, it's still one of my favorite New Year's memories of all time. She led the countdown with the band. And,
0: yeah.
1: Fantastic.
0: New Year's Eve is, I've heard, a really cool event at Dover Court.
1: It's especially cool because my wife, it's also her birthday.
0: Oh, awesome.
1: So it sucked for her when she was younger because she'd always go out and people would say, oh, yeah, your birthday, yeah, sorry, we're not going to have a party on that night because, you know, you're going to go and do something else. So she never really got to celebrate her birthday growing up. And now she gets to celebrate her birthday in the most awesome way for a swing dancer. We go out and we have this huge dance. Everybody comes out. So she gets to do the thing that she loves. And what always happens is when in the dance community, whenever it's your birthday, you get honored with a jam. So you go in the center and everybody dances with you for a song and you get to stand out. So she gets one of the best jams of the year because it's always one of the best bands.
0: Yep.
1: And it's tons of people there, usually four times as many people as normal, and they all come out and dance with her. So
0: that's awesome.
1: She loves that now. So now it's the best thing ever. But when she's a kid, it sucked.
0: I guess that pays off. It's one of the perks of being an adult.
1: Yeah, exactly.
0: Awesome. I'm definitely going to find myself up there this year. You lived in Toronto recently.
1: For about 7 years, actually.
0: 7 years. Awesome. Yeah, every time I come to Toronto, or like the last few times I've come to Toronto, people have come to me and said, Waterloo, you guys stole Krister from us. What's the deal? But you obviously had quite an effect on them.
1: It's a great community, and I mean, when I was there in Toronto, I was doing my PhD in physics, and my hobby, what kept me sane, was dancing. Mm-hmm. Lindy Hop's really what allowed me to stay in school, and it was a good outlet for the kind of research we were doing. So the dance community, it really embraced me, and I embraced it, and I was there for 7 years, so I was able to really start to do some things and make some contributions, and it was just a fantastic experience.
0: Awesome. Well, we're going to talk a little bit more about the Toronto community and the effect that Krister has had on the Toronto community a little later in the show. And now we're going to go just back to the music for a moment. I have some Ella Fitzgerald queued up. Here is Lindy Hopper's Delight. And this is, again, going along with Lindy hopping as a hobby, like Krister said. And this is the delight of it, is listening to the music. So here is Ella Fitzgerald on CKMS 100.3 Sound FM.

0: That was Ultra Fox by Django Reinhardt on CKMS 100.3 Sound FM. What'd you think?
1: I love the guitar. It's so unique the way Django plays. Like, he's just got this such a different sound than the other type of musician. It's for me, dancing to it. You don't often come across a band or music that has that kind of feel to it. And when you do, it really changes the way you dance, the way your body responds to the music, and I love it. It's like it's so much fun.
0: I think the closest thing we have to it in KW is probably Sandy McDonald. He does it pretty good.
1: Yeah, I think. I think you're absolutely right.
0: Yeah.
1: We're kind of spoiled by it because
0: it
1: comes out. Yeah. Actually, it's kind of funny. A couple of weeks ago, we had right here in KW, we had Gordon Webster, who's probably one of my favorite living swing musicians. Just for Lindy Hop. Just so good, so in tune with what dancers want, and because he used to be from Toronto, now he's in New York, but when he's here, he came out to dances all the time. But of course, traveling across the border, he sometimes runs into problems where his musicians sometimes are turned back at the border, they can't get through, and there's some issues.
0: Yeah.
1: And a couple of years ago, I was actually in a dance event in Montreal, and he was supposed to show up. And the night, like the day he was supposed to arrive, he got turned back at the border, so they had to cancel. And all these people had come.
0: Oh, no way.
1: Gordon Webster and his band, and we're really disappointed. And the fill-in band, I don't remember their name, but they're from Montreal, like a little local Montreal band. But they were essentially Django Reinhardt clones. And it was one of the most fun dance nights I ever had. In fact, there were so many people there, you just kept getting kicked in the shins.
0: Yeah.
1: but besides that, it was just, the music was amazing, and it was so much fun to dance.
0: Well, I guess they had that, the build-up excitement of leading up to a Gordon Webster night that everybody had in their heads. And, you know, Lindy Hoppers aren't the kind of people who really get disappointed very easily. And they're very good at making the best of a situation as well.
1: I absolutely agree.
0: Yeah.
1: And I have to say, like, the hats off, it was Studio 88 that in Montreal that was putting on this event, and it was just absolutely fantastic, the band they came up with, and they really handled the whole thing with grace. And you know, there's a lot of people who are grumbling because Gordon, you don't get to hear him very often. It's a treat, and people travel for quite a while from all over the place just to hear him and to dance to him. But yeah, after that night, like, nobody was complaining. Like, the band was just so good.
0: And that's great that it's local bands too that comes out like that.
1: Right.
0: When we hired Sandy McDonald for the first time to play at Maxwell's, I remember sort of listening into David Trin's conversation with Sandy, and he said to him that you can basically play anything you want as long as it swings, which explains why he comes out sometimes and plays the old you know. He plays Wonderwall or something like that, and makes it swing, and everybody dances to it and loves it. So it's, I guess, you know, it's that guitar, gypsy jazz kind of sound really is something. Gordon Webster, just going back to him, he has a guitarist in his band, Cassidy Holden, who I spoke to when he was here, and he's actually originally a bass player, and he started playing upright bass, and then he picked up the guitar as a hobby, and Gordon hired him as a guitarist after he had already established himself with a bass player. But like you said, you know, Cassidy said that playing upright bass, he runs into these problems where not only will he get turned around at the border coming up to Canada, but sometimes his bass will not be allowed in. So they've had...
1: those are gigantic instruments. Huge.
0: So there are problems. Like, there's a lot of problems with getting musicians in. So anytime that musicians are coming in from south of the border, then absolutely they have to be appreciated because they take a lot of guff.
1: Right. And it's hard to even transport all their instruments across. I mean, a bass, it takes up half a car right there just to get it.
0: Yeah,
1: it
0: does.
1: Just to pile it in.
0: It does, yeah. That's half a car that could be some other band members, for all we know. All right, so it is 10:30. And we're going to have a little word from our radio sponsorships. We have two sponsors, the Hepcat Hoppers, providing Waterloo Region with weekly live jazz dance parties, group swing dance classes, and swing era performances. 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

0: 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Once again, I am your host, Turlock Myers, and I'm here with a very special guest, Krister Schalm. Thank you for being on the show.
1: It's a pleasure to be here.
0: Absolutely. And I have an interview prepared.
1: Excellent.
0: You'd never know it since we've already been talking a whole lot. But you've been dancing for a long time.
1: That's correct. About 6 years now.
0: That's awesome. Awesome. You've also spent some time teaching and performing as well, I understand.
1: That's so,
0: yeah. And did you live in Toronto over the course of the whole time that you were swing dancing?
1: Yeah, I actually started swing dancing there.
0: Okay.
1: So I was a graduate student at the University of Toronto in physics. And what happened was I'd been a graduate student for about a year or two. And really decided I need to get out and do something else. You know, sitting inside a lab all day twiddling the knobs of lasers is fun, but sometimes there's more to life than that.
0: Yeah.
1: So a friend of mine, she wanted to take a dance class, mainly because she was getting married soon and she wanted to be able to dance at her wedding, but her fiance, who was a good friend of mine, was in the States. So I was the surrogate stand-in for the dance lessons. And we went out and we did these dance classes. They were kind of these East Coast swing, you know, you put on some bopping music and you just kind of dance around. And so it was fun. And we decided one night that we were going to go out to the, you know, show off our moves, right?
0: Yeah.
1: Spread our stuff.
0: Yeah.
1: And went down to a local jazz club called the Reservoir Lounge. It's a Toronto institution. If you're ever in the Toronto area, I highly recommend it. Live music every night of the week, except for Sundays. They may have changed that now. But fantastic bands. Alex Payman used to play there a lot. A number of other people who have gigs there quite regularly. So I show up, and

0: So they gave me as much information. They were very generous. I was so excited. I went home, and I stayed up the entire night. I didn't sleep, researching Lindy Hawk. Now, this was before YouTube.
1: Yeah.
0: Around, so basically back in the dark ages. YouTube came around about a year and a half later. And so I went around and I searched and I found that there was this huge dance camp that happened in Sweden.
1: Yep.
0: And there was all these professional troops. And I decided that I came to three conclusions the next morning. The first was that I was going to quit physics and I was going to move to Sweden and I was going to become a professional dancer.
1: That moves very quickly.
0: Yeah. Got some sleep, and I decided maybe that wasn't the best idea, that maybe this physics thing, there was actually something to it.
1: Yep.
0: So I stayed with it. But I spent most of the next year, a couple of years, actually just dancing as much as I could.
1: Yeah. It's great to hear, you know, just the way people fall in love with Lindy Hop, because, you know, people come up to people in the Lindy Hop scene all the time, and they sort of say, well, don't you have any friends outside of Lindy Hop? And, you know, and some of us do, and some of us don't. But you know,
0: it's funny. Most of my friends changed after I started Lindy Hop. It was almost like joining a cult, but a really good cult.
1: Yeah,
0: one I recommend. And yeah, like, you know, all my friends are like, "Hey, you know, you want to come over tonight?" And it's like, "Well, I could come over, or I could go dancing." And so yeah, I stopped hanging out with them and just started hanging out with dances all the time. And,
1: yeah.
0: So it's so much fun.
1: Yeah, it is. Yeah. I mean, I've only just discovered it in the last 2 years, and I totally feel the same way, although I do have the luxury of YouTube. But,
0: It makes things much easier.
1: Indeed. Well, are you still in touch with these people that you met at the res?
0: Yeah, actually, I am. So one of the guys, he moved to Calgary. He was in Toronto. He was actually in Calgary for a while, then he moved back to Toronto, and so we became friends while he was there. Now he's off in Calgary again, and he's dancing away. And,
1: Well, I hope the Lindy Hoppers are listening, because you know, a great dancer like yourself starts by watching someone and finding out what it is that they do. So, any Lindy Hoppers out there who are listening right now, you know, when you go to a place and you start Lindy Hopping and people appreciate it, just keep in mind that you could be starting something so great.
0: And it's really funny, like when you talk about it, there are people. There's basically two kinds of people who come out dancing. There's some people who are there just to try and experiment, and everybody goes out to do that. But there's always a small percentage of the people. There's always some fraction of people who attend your classes, who attend a dance, that are hooked. The first time they see this dance, they know their life is over, things are going to change, and they get hooked into it. And it's just those type of people you identify. You're one of them. I'm one of them. And it just changes everything. And
1: it does, yeah.
0: And when you see those people, you can get so excited because you're like, I know what your life's going to be like for the next 3 years. And you talk to them, and they're like, how can you not be dancing every night? And I'm like, wow, 6 years later, like, you know, there is other things in my life that are going on. It's like, you dance all the time. But at the beginning, I was like, I can't see how you would not just be doing this every moment of every day.
1: Yeah, absolutely. After you met up with them, you went and took some lessons after that?
0: Yeah, so I took as many lessons as I could.
1: Yeah.
0: And the lessons are fun. Lessons are a really good way to improve what you're doing. But the best way when you're starting to get good fast and is to just go out and do it. Just to practice and trial and error. There's only so much that, you know, theory in class can do.
1: Yeah.
0: And so that's what I did. I mean, every dance I could find, and I was lucky at the time, there's about 6 nights a week I could dance or go to classes. And I was out every one of those and just showed up. And, I mean, I was awful. So bad. I had never danced in my life. I had two left feet. I was just flailing all around. I had no sense of rhythm or timing. I couldn't find the eight. I couldn't find the one. You know, I'm one of these people, like, back then, who would clap on the ones of the music. And it was just so bad. But I loved it so much, so I kept with it. And I was very much, what I lacked in skill, I made up for in enthusiasm.
1: Mm-hmm.
0: And so, I figured, well, if I can't be the best dancer out there, I'm going to be the most fun. And that was my motto. That got me through quite a ways. And then over time, you know, I worked at it, and the skills developed, and then everything else kind of came together.
1: Well, I've come up with this statement that I usually use in introductory lessons now, and tell me if you agree with it, but I think that in swing dancing, there are three most important things. The first most important thing is to have fun. The second most important thing is to feel the music. And the third most important

0: important thing is to relax. Do you agree with this?
1: I definitely agree with those three things. And, you know, I would have a hard time ordering which one is most important.
0: Yeah.
1: Because they're all pretty critical.
0: Yeah.
1: I mean, the whole dance itself is about having fun. If you look at where the music comes from, a lot of it really came out, like the stuff that we really Lindy Hopped to, that came out during the Depression.
0: Yeah.
1: It came out in a time when, you know, as bad as our economic crisis is now, people aren't living in tenement housing, getting ripped off by sharecroppers and things like that, and struggling to find a dime or even a penny to buy their next meal.
0: Mm-hmm.
1: Times were really rough back then. And so what happens to the music, whenever you have a period where people are, where if there's a depression or things are tough, the music that people listen to and identify with is very happy, joyous, the opposite of what their life circumstances are.
0: Mm-hmm.
1: Oddly enough, yeah. when things get really well, that's when you get, you know, Nirvana and Alanis Morissette and other people come out and it's grunge and it's, you know, or emo coming out like, yeah. oh, life's awful. That's a sign that your actual economy is doing pretty well and yeah. things are going good. So it's this idea that the music is so positive, it's so full of optimism, and you know that things are going to get better. This is life. It's just joy. It's pure joy when I'm out dancing. And I think tapping into that is the most critical thing. If you can get out, if you can get people, who cares if you know you're not getting the right step at the right time? If you can convey that sense of joy, the heart of that aspect of the dance, that's what I think is the most important thing. And so I think you've nailed it on the head. Like yeah. all three of those things
0: yeah.
1: connect to it.
0: I'm going to remember that though, what you just told me. I'm going to remember that for sure. And then, so now this is something I think that you probably spoke to with students of yours before as well. So tell me about your students and any sort of the people that you've taught in the past.
1: So there's it's interesting with teaching. You always have to kind of know who your audience is.
0: Yeah.
1: And there's a wide range of lessons you can teach. Some of the really fun lessons to teach are the big ones. So, I mean, the biggest class I've ever taught had close to 1,000 people in it. And it was at Dundas Square there's an arts festival in Toronto that happens every year called Luminato.
0: Mm-hmm.
1: And the first year we got in, I was teaching with my dance partner, Mandy Gould, with Bees Knees Dance
0: mm-hmm.
1: in Toronto. And we got invited to perform a lesson. And so it was in the middle of Dundas Square, 1,000 people out there. Count Basie's orchestra was playing right afterwards.
0: Wow.
1: And so there was just this huge crush. Dundas Square was filled to the brim. People were actually across the road at the Eaton Center on the sidewalk following the lesson. So it was fantastic. And those type of lessons, I mean, your idea is you're just giving people kind of a sampler of the dance. It's like,
0: yeah.
1: here's an introduction, it's your elevator pitch. And so it's not about the moves, it's not about technique, it's about conveying the heart of the dance, which in this case is just fun, happiness, and you can't take yourself too serious, you got to be a bit silly and crazy.
0: Yeah.
1: And so you connect in and you give people that taste, and then hopefully they're going to come back for more.
0: Yeah.
1: There's the other end of the spectrum, so those are the fun lessons. When you do the big group lessons, for me, it's just giving people a taste of what the dance is like, get the energy up, and say, this is what it's about. Here's some tools. Go have fun for the rest of the night. Then there's progressive classes you take, and it depends on if you're introduction or intermediate, you know, how much skill you're trying to develop people with. And I never start with going into too much technique, because, to be honest, after about four lessons, people, if you teach them and focus, like if you focus on more on having fun and the spirit of the dance and going through the movement and when people connect to their body, they'll get to about the same place as if you had maybe done a lot of technique.
0: Mm-hmm.
1: But most people have more fun doing it that way. So
0: yeah, very, very true.
1: So that's one of the things I like to do. Then there's a group of people I, for a long time, taught who were really dedicated dancers. And had a little thing, it was called Cat's Meow, and we got together, and for those people, you know, we trained hard. We got together every morning, and for about an hour and a half, and it started out with a hardcore workout, and made them sweat,
0: yeah.
1: some pain involved,
0: yeah.
1: and we would work relentlessly on an aspect of our dance and really trying to focus on our technique, get into the movement, and that's where you really drill down with the people who are dedicated and get to that, the good stuff.
0: Fantastic. Yeah, there's a lot of Toronto Lindy Hoppers who attribute their dance ability to exactly what you're talking about. It's amazing that you've had the opportunity to teach in Dundas Square, and you've had these group of people who look up to you so much, and you live right here in Waterloo, so along with all of this, have you traveled for dance events elsewhere in the world? Like outside of Canada or United States even?
1: Yeah, so the most recent thing I went to was the Ultimate Lindy Hop Showdown in New Orleans.
0: Yes, Anne told us all about that on the radio show. Yeah.
1: Fantastic event. So many good dancers there, such good energy. And the most amazing thing was the music.
0: Yeah.
1: We were treated to really good music at the events, but not even just that. It was the French Quarter in New Orleans, the birthplace of a lot of his jazz, walking down the road and seeing Louis Armstrong's house.
0: Yeah.
1: It's incredible, and it's still there. And, and every corner has a band. And the bands are just mind-blowingly good.
0: Yeah.
1: And they're just there on the street, busking for a few dollars. And it just spoiled with it. Everywhere you look, there's just such great music. So I love that. That was exciting.
0: Yeah, that's fantastic. And just quickly, and then we'll get back to some music. Who were some of your instructors and mentors?
1: So I started taking classes with a local Toronto dancer, Arthur Liu. That's who I took my first set of classes with. And so Arthur is great.
0: He's still teaching, too.
1: And he's still teaching. He's still going strong.
0: Yeah.
1: And then something interesting happened. A really good friend of mine, she became a good friend of mine. There was a dancer in Toronto called Mandy Pools. She had just come back from Sweden, where she'd been training with a group called the Harlem Hotshots.
0: Yes.
1: And been working with them a little bit. And she came back to Toronto and started teaching again. And I remember meeting her at a workshop, and I was so bad at the time, but I had the kind of spirit for the dance. I had the enthusiasm and just the right attitude. And so she said, I'd like to start training you. And I was like, yes, I'll take whatever you have to offer. And so she really became my mentor, and most of my philosophy for teaching, for dancing, for everything, my approach to it, it's all really good for Mandy Gould.
0: Yeah.
1: So I owe her a huge debt of gratitude for almost everything.
0: Fantastic. Well, we'll go back to the music now for another couple of minutes, but just to reiterate the point again, swing dancing is just so insane and crazy and... and every time my mom watches a video of me swing dancing, she calls me a ham. And
1: that's what Lindy Hop is all about. Yeah. The more ham, the better.
0: Being a ham.
1: Of bacon.
0: So you hear that, Waterloo? Be hams.
1: Vegan hams if you're vegetarian.
0: So I've just passed over the cord to Krister, and he's gonna take us away with some music. What do you got for us?
1: So we're going to start off tonight with one of my favorite artists, Count Basie. And this is a song from the album Swing Station. It's called Sent For You Yesterday.
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0: All right.
1: That was Ella Fitzgerald, that last song, and one of my favorite songs of all time, Shiny Stockings. And I love this version of it. Usually she would sing it with Count Basie, but this was actually one she did in France in 64, a recording of it, and it was with some of Basie's band members, but not Basie himself. And it's one of my favorite versions of it. She just has so much character in it.
0: Yeah. Ella's amazing. I understand Shiny Stockings is also Frankie Manning's favorite song.
1: Yeah, exactly. Yeah. He loved it. They would always play it. Even when he was in his 90s, he'd get up and they'd play that song and he'd get up and dance. And he'd dance sometimes with over 100 women in one song. So the song band would keep it going. So that's what Lindy Hop will do. It'll keep you young.
0: Yeah, that's absolutely right. And when I was at Swing Out New Hampshire, we were lucky enough to hear from Mabel Lee, who was also 90 years old. She was fantastic, just so full of life. I would love to have something like that happen more often, but unfortunately I think events are the only place that really have space for it.
1: Right.
0: But
1: and you just missed Frankie Manning too, didn't you?
0: I did, yeah. Like a year I missed Frankie Manning.
1: Yeah, that's too sad. Yeah, he's one of the most inspirational people. I've met a lot of people in my life, and he's right up there at the top of people I admire and respect.
0: Yeah. I'm going to play some radio ads now, and then we'll come right back to the music. So here are a couple of ads from CKMS 100.3 Sound FM. 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

0: All right, so we're back. The first song that we heard there was by a local Toronto artist, Tyler Urema, and his Rhythm. Tyler, he plays often in Toronto at the Reservoir Lounge in Pink Valley and has a couple of great albums, and that was his take on Why God Made Boogie Woogie.
1: And he's fantastic.
0: He's so good. His piano skills are unbelievable. Just if you're ever in town and he's playing at the Res, just do yourself a service and go watch him. Just his piano work is incredible. The second song, because we were talking previously about the New Orleans and how fantastic New Orleans was, so I decided to play a song, Complicated Life, by the Preservation Hall Jazz Band, and they're one of my favorite bands alive today. And they're really doing a lot to preserve the heritage of jazz. If you go to New Orleans, there's actually a Preservation Hall that mm-hmm. you can attend, and there's live shows there all the time. I tried to go this time when I was in New Orleans, but it was shut when I went down. There was something that happened, so there was no show that night.
1: Oh, that's unfortunate.
0: So I was really sad about that. But that's on my bucket list to go there and check it out. So yeah, they're fantastic.
1: Excellent. That's excellent. Preservation Hall Jazz Band actually does get quite a bit of play on my show. And that's, I think that's partially because my roommate Adam gave me a Preservation Hall Jazz Band CD a little while ago.
0: Oh, yeah.
1: And he was just kind of like, oh yeah, I'm living with a swing dancer, so I guess I gotta give him my one jazz CD that I have and let him rip the music from it.
0: You know, they're coming to Toronto in 2 weeks.
1: Really?
0: December. Yeah, they're playing, I think it's at Massey Hall. They've got a concert on.
1: Oh, fantastic.
0: So I'm going. Got my tickets. It could be fantastic. The hardest part is I'm not sure how much room there's going to be to dance at Massey Hall, but I'm going to try, but it'll be hard just sitting there listening to them without wanting to get up and move about.
1: Yeah. All right, so have you got more music for us?
0: Yeah, so we're going to do something a little special to you here. I've got one of my favorite songs is called Jump and Jive, and as far as I know, it was first done by Cab Calloway, and he's got a very theatrical version of it.
1: Yeah.
0: But I'm going to play back-to-back a second version. So first it'll be Cab Calloway, and then we're going to get a very different take on the same song by Lionel Hampton.
1: Yes. So this is a segment of the show that I've been neglecting of late. Where
0: copycat duplicate?
1: Yeah, they separated at birth.
0: Two of a kind. Yeah. Birds of a feather. Separated. No more tortured metaphors. All right, so here is the Jump and Jive by Cab Calloway.
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down the gym. Gym jump is the jumping jive. 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

0: And welcome back to CKMS 100.3 Sound FM. What was that that we just heard, Krister?
1: So yeah, those were the two versions of Jump and Jive. The first one by Cab Calloway, and the second one, very different tempo, very different feeling, by Lionel Hampton.
0: Excellent. And they were absolutely fantastic, and they are really incredibly different, aren't they? Like this.
1: Yeah, totally, totally different feel. It's funny. So I was just telling Turlock that sometimes at a dance when I'm DJing, I'll play these back to back, and they feel so different. Most people don't even notice that it's the same song being repeated, but the people who do get a real kick out of it because they are so different, and it's such a fun song to dance to. It's no shame in dancing to it twice.
0: And of course, there's the line about the Hepcats calling. That's just great because we're the Hepcat Hoppers. I'm gonna read our announcements now, and announcements. I always get a kind of a self kick out of doing announcements on the radio show because it's so drastically different from the way I do them at the Monday night jazz nights. So here they are with the announcements locally. Next week here on the radio show, David Trin will be hosting. And he will have a fantastic show planned for you. The Jazz Room, located in the Hoother Hotel in Uptown Waterloo. Friday, December 2nd, that is tomorrow, the Paul Mitchell Quartet is playing. And on Saturday, December 3rd, the Richard Whiteman Trio is playing. For more information, go to kwjazzroom.com. And Paul Mitchell, of course, plays with us. He plays with Sandy McDonald. And he is absolutely fantastic on the trumpet. The Lank. The Lancaster Jazz Club, Kitchener's home of live Dixieland, ragtime, and early American jazz, Saturday, November 26th, 2011, from 4 to 7 p.m., the Dixie Demons will be playing. For more information, go to lankjazz.com. That is lancjazz.com. Also, in January 2012, the Lank Jazz will have a new concert time going from 2 o'clock p.m. until 5 o'clock p.m., so please keep that in mind in the new year when you are planning on going to the Lank Jazz, which is always a good time. Love the Lank.
1: Lank, happiest place on earth, I think. If you haven't checked it in Kitchener yet, you've done yourself a disservice. And the Dixie Demons, they bring down the house every time. I am so excited. I'm going to be there. With
0: awesome.
1: With the bells on and my dance shoes and whatever else I have to get in. So.
0: That's excellent, excellent. This coming Friday, December the 2nd, is the Holiday Swing Dance with Jordan Clapman and the All-Stars with a Late Night Blues presented by the University of Waterloo Swing Club and the Hepcat Hoppers. And that is happening again tomorrow from 8 to 10 to midnight at the Waterloo Community Arts Center. And then the late night will continue on well past midnight. And that is 25 Regina Street South in Waterloo and is $12 for general admission, $10 for students. On Wednesday, December 14th, the Hammerhopper Monthly Dance features Alex Pengman and her Alley Cats, and that is happening from 8 until 11 p.m. There will be lessons before it from 8 to 9 p.m., and it is $10 to take the lessons. There is a swing dance party after it from 9 p.m. onwards, and that is $5 to get into. Once again, that is at the London Tap House in Hamilton, Ontario, 31 John Street South. Fallology. Are you going to Fallology?
1: I'm not going to. No, I don't have time this year. But I'm
0: that's all right.
1: Very sad. It's a very good event.
0: Philology. I'm going to Philology. I'm very excited. Philology is January 20th weekend, 2012, and it is a unique event in Canada that emphasizes the multiple roles that follows have in swing dances. And it is in Montreal, but there is a carpool available from Waterloo if you are interested in going. For more information, go to www.follologie.com. Toronto University Exchange Tux the Fifth is January 27th weekend 2012, and there are three nights of swing dancing featuring dancing, costumes, contests, and performances by Patrick Tevlin and his New Orleans Rhythm and Up Jumped Swing. 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And lastly, international news, the Albany Lindy and Blues Exchange, flying home December 2nd to the 4th, 2011, features the Gordon Webster Sextet and the Grand Street Stompers, and Josh Failkoff is playing as well at the Albany Lindy and Blues Exchange. For more information, go to albanylindyandblues.com. And once again, that is in Albany, New York. It's all very, very exciting. Linden Exchange is always a good time.
1: So it's kind of funny. I'm starting to feel old here because I remember the first Toronto University Exchange, Tux. I was part of the club back then and when I was in the university. And so it's pretty exciting. And this year with Patrick Tevel and Upjunk Swing, they're awesome.
0: Mm-hmm.
1: They have one of their trombonists, Lindsay, is just a fantastic musician. And in New Orleans, we had this crazy experience where I walked into the very first event and I'd just seen Upjunk Swing in one of the various incarnations like the week before. And I walked in and I was like, wow, the trombonist looks a lot like Lindsay. And she's kind of acting a lot like Lindsay. And I got closer and I was like, it is Lindsay. What are you doing following me down to New Orleans here? But she goes down every year to volunteer for, I think it's Habitat for Humanity. A volunteer organization help build with the reflooding. And she sticks around there and plays music. And is a great person and a great musician.
0: I think I have seen her before at Dovercourt, I think.
1: Yes.
0: And she's gorgeous.
1: Yeah.
0: Yeah. that's really, really great. She's down there doing volunteer work and everything. And it's really awesome. All right. So we're going to get back to the music here on CKMS 100.3 Sound FM. Just during the break there, Krista and I were talking about a version of By Mirabis Duchesne by Slim Gaylord. And it's hilarious. I'm going to dedicate this to Ava Balassi, if she's listening, because they call this their Hungarian version of By Mirabis Duchesne. So here it is, By Mirabis Duchesne by Slim Gaylord.
1: I'm hungry.
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Good evening, one and all, and welcome to another episode of Through the Static. 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But nevertheless, I like to come on here, share some music that I like that I'm either listening to right now and really liking, or kind of rediscovered from the archives, however it might go. And this first song I'm going to play is actually kind of one that I'm rediscovering from the archives. It was one that I listened to a lot more back in the day, back in my early high school days, because this is a song that my school band did one time, and it was really fun, I remember, but for some reason they had me on saxophone, and I really wasn't that good at saxophone, so I struggled a bit there. But this is a funky song from 1970. It's called Vehicle by the kind of jazz funk group The Ides of March, and you can probably guess why I'm playing this song. I mean, for one thing, I kind of heard it somewhat recently and was like, oh yeah, I remember this song, this was fun. And I feel like it's not one of those songs you hear all that often, but also because it is now March, and the Ides of March is on Friday, I believe, which, if I'm being honest, I'm not 100% sure why it's called that exactly. I just know that it's the day that Julius Caesar was stabbed a bunch of times, probably more times than necessary. So, I guess toasting to the memory of Julius Caesar, or just having a bit of a funky time at the start of the show here, I'm going to play you this one-hit wonder track from the Ides of March. This is Vehicle, starting off the show here tonight.

Starting off the show here tonight with a bang. That was Vehicle by the Ides of March, in honor of the up-and-coming Ides of March. And I don't know about you out there, but I'm personally very, very, very, very happy that March is here and the weather's warming up a bit. And while I'm not a fan of daylight savings time, it is very nice having the sun setting at 7:30 instead of 6 or 5 or 4. At least for me, it's definitely doing wonders for my mood. So hopefully all of you out there are also enjoying that. I know there's still kind of ups and downs. It's actually a pretty cold night here tonight. I went out earlier today a little bit unprepared for the weather and was only wearing a sweater, and it was definitely a bit cold, so now I've got like a big jacket on as well, and it's still cold because it's also windy now. So yeah, that's just a little bit about my day. But bottom line is, it's getting warm and it's going to be even warmer coming up. It's still, I guess, kind of anytime the seasons are really changing, you get sort of the contrasting weather all the time. You know, I think Friday, Saturday, Sunday, it's supposed to be like 10 degrees or something crazy, and then it's back down to like 2, and then it's back up, and I guess it kind of just, winter's kind of not going down without a fight. And I guess until April or late April hits, it might be like that for a little while. But honestly, I don't mind, because while I do like the warmer weather and I'm getting a little bit tired of the cold, I also know that I'm not a huge fan of hot weather. I like it a bit, but I know by the middle or end of the summer, I will be very done with it. So kind of just appreciating the last little chunks of cooler weather while we still have them. And all that being said, I thought I would play a track here that I guess kind of honors the longer days that we are now in, and that the even longer ones that are ahead of us still, by playing a track here called Waiting for the Sun. And this was a song that I discovered a couple of years ago, and I always really liked it. It's got like a really cool

guitar part in it. I'm always a sucker for a good guitar part. It's a good way for me, at least, to hook you into the song. And yeah, it's by an American group called the Jayhawks, and they're kind of a alternative country slash rock band or so, and they've actually been around for quite a while, since about the 1980s. I think this song is a newer one, though, and honestly, I don't know much other stuff by them. I should listen to them more. I'm sure they're very good, but I guess that happens sometimes. You really enjoy one song by an artist, but never really think to look more into their catalog. And more often than not, when I look more into an artist, I find that I really like them. So maybe that's something I should do with the Jayhawks. And maybe that's something you should do if you like this next song. So without further ado, like I said, in honor of the longer days that we are now experiencing, finally, our Waiting for the Sun is over. So this is the Jayhawks with Waiting for the Sun.

You just heard Waiting for the Sun by the Jayhawks, and that last track you just heard was Second Nature by indie artist Claro. And that last track is coming off of Claro's third studio album, Charm, which came out this past summer, and I think I played a track off of this album a bit closer to when it came out, but this is a track that I've particularly really been liking as I kind of go back and revisit this album, and I think it's really fun, and I think it kind of reflects the warming weather a bit. It just has that kind of fun, like, springy feeling, and it's got like a good tempo. It's like a good song to walk to, match your steps with as the rhythm kind of pulsates. And I think the fact that that album came out in the summer, too, is kind of reflected in the sound of it. It's a very summery album to me. And now I'm going to move on to a different album, kind of along the same genre. This is also along the indie rock vibe, I guess. And this is actually an album that I've got on vinyl here in the studio. This is the 2016 album Teens of Denial by Car Seat Headrest. And Car Seat Headrest is a personal favorite of mine. I mean, I have a lot of personal favorites, but I've always really liked their music, as long as I've known about them, at least. And I've always found that their music, and the music of some other artists, but I have found a very strong emotional connection to Car Seat Headrest's music. I feel like sometimes, I feel like sometimes their lyrics, like Will Toledo's lyrics, his lyrics speak so accurately, I guess, to how I feel sometimes about things. I always described this album, Teens of Denial, as being kind of about your relationship with yourself and struggles with that. And another one of their really big albums, Twin Fantasy, I always kind of saw that as a relationship with someone else and navigating that, and navigating kind of the end of a relationship and the outcome of that, which both of those are very relatable feelings depending on what you're going through at the time. But both of these albums, at different times in my life and at recurring times in my life, I've found really speak to me on a very deep level. And this song in particular that I'm going to play, I think, is one of my personal favorites by Car Seat Headrest, if not maybe one of my favorite songs ever, but it is one that I find that I can only listen to so often. It's one of those songs that if it kind of comes on shuffle, I'm like, oh, I can't handle this right now, because it's such a experience for me, I guess, listening to this song and just the different, I guess, attitudes and emotions that go through as this song progresses. And some of the lines in this song particularly speak to me. Yeah, there's a line in this song in particular. Hang on, I'm gonna pull up the lyric sleeve for this, 'cause I know I'm gonna get it wrong. But there's a line in this song. You share the same fate as the people you hate. You built yourself up against others' feelings, and it left you feeling empty. As a car coasting downhill, I've become such a negative person. And that in particular, I feel like, speaks so much to kind of my own personal struggles a lot of the time. Just that not wanting to be a negative person and not wanting to let kind of what you've been through in your life weigh you down, and you don't want to become
the same as the people who hurt you or caused that hurt, but it's so hard sometimes to not just stoop to their level, I guess, and not just let all those bad experiences and bad people drag you down and make you just as bad as they are. But it's something that I guess you always need to work at. And I just think a lot of the metaphors and the storytelling in this song is so powerful to me. So all that being said, all that preamble out of the way, I'm just going to play the song for you. This is called Drunk Driver's Killer Whales. And I think this is one of their more popular songs by Kerosene Hairdressed. Definitely off this album, I think it's one of the biggest songs. And I think it's because it's great. Anyways, all that being said, this is Drunk Driver's Killer Whales by Car Seat Headrest.

know he loves you, and he doesn't mean to cause you pain. Please listen to him. It's not too late. Turn off the engine, get out of the car and start to walk.

That was Car Seat Headrest with Drunk Driver's Killer Whales. You are listening to Through the Static here on 102.7 CKMS Radio Waterloo. And I'm going to kind of do a 180 pivot here now, I think. Kind of from, I guess it wasn't really slow. Parts of the song were slow, but it definitely picks up at times. But there's a lot more of that kind of in the feels, I guess, type song. And this next one here that I've got is a lot more upbeat, a lot more maybe dancing in your seat a little bit, and maybe also a little thinking to yourself, what on earth is going on? Because I'm going to play you a double shot here off of the 2016 Vroom Vroom EP by Charlie XCX. And I'm kind of playing this for a number of reasons. First of all, I'm currently working on my undergraduate thesis. I'm going to be graduating from the University of Waterloo in not too long. So for my undergraduate thesis, I'm looking at hyperpop, the, I guess, genre or community of hyperpop, and kind of how Charlie XCX fits into that, specifically her 2024 album Brat and the popular reception of it. And part of that has been looking a lot into the history of hyperpop and the history of Charlie XCX and her career. And I knew the title track back in the day. I actually went to see Charlie XCX in 2022 when she was touring for her album Crash, and I remember she played this song and it was awesome and everyone was like losing their minds. And it was funny because it was at Massey Hall of all places, which if you're from Toronto or the surrounding area, you know that Massey Hall is a very iconic venue, but it's also a very, like, I guess, old. It's not the place you would go to see Charlie XCX and, like, listen to, like, party music and kind of some of the crazy stuff that's on this album. So it was kind of a little fun contrast there. Anyways, this EP, like I said, it came out in 2016, and this was kind of the beginning of Charlie's collaboration with artists and producers from the hyperpop community. Which hyperpop, if you don't know, I'll give a very quick Cole's Notes here, is a community and kind of subgenre of music that sort of arose in the earlier mid 2010s, and it's kind of, there's kind of a few different possible origins of it, but the main one that people really point to is the PC Music music label that was started by producer A.G. Cook in London, England in 2014. And it consists of a lot of different artists. You know, part of what I point out in my thesis and really argue in my thesis is that hyperpop is very hard to define because it doesn't really follow a specific mold or a specific, I guess there's not a lot that's consistent about it, but something that is consistent about it is it really pushes the boundaries of what we consider to be pop and kind of conventional music. Like, there's definitely a lot of parts that are a lot more, I guess, palatable, but almost like so overly sweet and so overly poppy that they're a bit hard to swallow. And then it's really interspliced with moments of, I guess, just craziness, like a lot more harshness, a lot more in-your-face instrumentals. Yeah, that's my quick way of explaining it, I guess. So like I said, this EP was when Charlie XCX kind of started working with some of these hyperpop creators and producers. Specifically on this one, she worked with the producer Sophie, who
I've played on my show here before. I might need to play her again sometime, though, because her music's really awesome. But she unfortunately passed away in 2021. But other producers like A.G. Cook, who are associated closely with Hyperpop, Charlie still to this day works with very closely. He actually produced Brat. So, yeah, anyways, if that seemed interesting to you, maybe check out my research on this if you want. But nevertheless, let's get to the double shot off of this EP. So I'm going to play you the title track, Vroom Vroom, and then I'm also going to play the track Trophy because, you know, part of my, I guess, research for all of this was trying to listen to a lot more of Charlie's older discography, which I might not be as familiar with, and other hyperpop stuff. And Trophy was one of the songs that I listened to on this, and I was like, oh my god, this is so good. This is so fun. Yeah, so without further ado, this is Vroom Vroom and Trophy.

0: slow.
1: I want to win. I want that trophy. I want that trophy.

want that trophy. I want that trophy. Coming up. I want that trophy.

I want that trophy. I want that trophy. Coming up. I want that trophy.

0: want that trophy.
1: You just heard the fun and genius craziness of Charlie XCX and the late, great Sophie. And as we move into the final bit of the show here, I've got a couple more songs. I have another album here in the studio with me here tonight, and I guess I was kind of going for a pretty indie folk, indie pop, indie rock vibe here tonight, with the odd divergence, as I tend to do on the show here, but this album, kind of along the same vein as Car Seat Headrest, which I played earlier on the show here, is by indie folk artist, I guess indie folk / indie pop artist, Phoebe Bridgers. This is her 2020 album, Punisher, and this is one that I've played a couple tracks on the show here, and I just think it's a really great album. I like both of her albums, honestly, but this one has such a unique sound, and it's really cool how it's produced, and the songwriting is incredible. And it has another song that I would consider, like, one of my top songs ever, which is the album closer called I Know the End, and it's just, it's such a cool song. And I would really recommend listening to it if you haven't, or if you have listened to it, listen to it again. It's just one of those songs that I come back to every so often, and I listen to it, and I'm just like, oh my god, this is so good. And you just kind of realize again why you love a song so much and how good a song is. But I'm going to play you a different track off of this album. This is called Chinese Satellite, and this is also a really great song off of a really great album, which I guess if I didn't think it was a great album, I wouldn't be playing it here. But nevertheless, this is a shorter song, and it's really good. I remember the first time I really got an appreciation for this song was when I was watching her 2022 Coachella performance. I wasn't at Coachella, but I was watching it on YouTube, like YouTube Live. So yeah, I was watching her performance, and it was just so good. It kind of like made me rediscover her, because I'd sort of gotten into her before that, but I hadn't really fully gotten into her. I didn't like fully get into her music until after that. And I remember she played this song, and I was like, wow, this song is so good. I love this. And it's kind of just, it's about kind of like going through some tough stuff in your life and questioning, you know, God and religion and belief and just faith in general, kind of testing it and looking up to the sky and wanting to see, you know, something amazing, something incredible, something that will help confirm your faith, but instead it's just a Chinese satellite. So without further ado, on vinyl here in the studio, this is Phoebe Bridgers with Chinese Satellite.

0: That was Phoebe Bridgers with Chinese Satellite. And we've reached the end of the show here tonight. Yet another episode of Through the Static. This is actually the 55th episode of Through the Static. And I can't believe there's already been this many, but I guess it has been a couple years now. And I'm still very happy to be doing this show for you all. So, for anyone who's listening, wherever and whenever you're listening from, thank you. And I hope you've liked the music. If you want to check out past episodes of Through the Static or listen to this one again, they're all up on the CKMS Radio Waterloo website, along with the playlists of what I played on the show and recordings of the episodes. And we also have a replay slot on Saturdays at 11 a.m. So check any of those out. And coming up this Saturday, CKMS is also doing their kind of volunteer appreciation event. And I'm excited to be performing in it. So if you don't know, I'm also a singer-songwriter as well as a radio host. And many other things, but I put out an album back in the summer called Prairie Stairs, and so I'm just kind of trying to take the opportunities I can to play, and I'm excited to be able to share my music and perform for the CKMS community soon, and hopefully some more places coming up. So I just wanted to end off the show here with a song by myself, I guess. And like I said, my album Prairie Stairs is anywhere you get your music, Spotify, Apple Music, what have you. So I'm going to play just a bit of a song here called End of the Line, because it is the end of the show. So yeah, I'll leave you with this song. And see you next week.
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8: Hi Ritika, how are you today?
7: Not too bad.
8: Awesome.
7: So, how have you been? What have you guys been busy with?
8: Oh my God, we've been so busy. We are in the final week before we have our end of year summit on November 24th. It starts at noon, and we're hoping that a whole bunch of people from the festival, different neighborhoods, all kind of wander by and get a chance to share information, share knowledge, and get to know each other. So it's going to be a really exciting day. So that's what we've been up to. So we're just in those final stages of getting everybody gathered so we can get them in the room at City Hall Rotunda.
7: Nice. So this is the first time you guys are doing the summit, right? In the previous years, there was something else that was happening. So
8: it is. It's happening at the same time of year as our regular celebration. But the Festival of Neighborhoods we're actually entering our 31st year of existence. So for the last 30 years, we've held a celebration at City Hall Rotunda every November. And this year we thought, we've done 30 years. We've been successful. It's been awesome. So we wanted to maybe switch things up a bit and hold an event where people could together gather and discuss where they would like to see the Festival of Neighborhoods focus its energies. The best way we felt to do that would be to hold some interactive roundtable discussions. So for the second half of the event, we will be holding those discussions, which will be a real opportunity for neighbors to get together and talk about what they need, what they value, what they would like to see happen in their neighborhoods, and kind of contemplate what it means to realize the five pillars of the festival. And we have five pillars right now that we try to promote as much as we can. One is the infamous word propinquity, which really means having a sense of kinship and what that means, and that feeling of friendliness and closeness that comes from being in close proximity. Some of the other pillars include kindness, well-being, inclusion, and belonging. So we are going to center our discussions kind of around those pillars as we gather.
7: Okay. So I was wondering, how would the day actually look like on November 24th? Is it like a full day event or a half day event?
8: It starts at noon. So at noon till 1, we're going to have a mix and mingle. And we're going to have various groups, including different neighborhood groups, have display tables. So people will be able to come and interact with groups that have decided that they wanted to show either some materials that are related to the causes or the purposes of their organizations, as well as neighborhoods that want to celebrate what they've been doing this past year. So it should be pretty awesome that way. And it's a chance for people to kind of connect and get to know what's available and to start to kind of build interaction and relationships between affinity groups as well as neighborhoods, like people that are living where they live. How can they access some of the awesome work that people have been doing and organizing?
7: That's pretty interesting. You talked about five pillars that neighborhood Festival of Neighborhood is really trying to come up, work together. How did these ideas come in place? Where do you think that these five pillars are important to bring neighborhoods together?
8: Well, these pillars come from the joint venture where people get together and talk about what it is that they value. So these five pillars came out of the 30th anniversary celebration. They may shift and change over time, which is one of the reasons why we're also having a summit, which is to start to really engage people in that process of self-determining what the Festival of Neighborhoods will be, is now, and will become.
7: Interesting. So do we see more attendance from our political community members in the festival?
8: Yeah, the festival's always had a place for our councillors with the city of Kitchener to come. And it's a wonderful opportunity for residents of the city to be able to interact with politicals outside of a formal structure. So it gives everybody a chance to kind of just meet and greet each other and build some familiarity as well. Because we all know that, you know, City Hall can come with a daunting feeling for some people. So this is an opportunity for City Hall and the residents of Kitchener to connect without a lot of pressure, but also be for the politicals to hear what some of the people in their neighborhoods are dealing with, what's working for them, how they're gathering. It gives them a sense to kind of understand what the challenges are and also what the opportunities are. So it's really great that way. It's really low pressure day. We'll have some light refreshments for people. And then as the day goes in, we'll have some opening remarks and a welcome. Then we'll move into a couple of panel presentations, very, very short, which will showcase some of the experiments we did this year, because this year was a little different than our regular year. We spent some time kind of sitting back and researching and figuring out where we wanted to go next with the festival. And so we're going to be presenting what our findings are, and then we'll be holding the interactive roundtable discussions. So it's going to be a very packed day. I hope it ends at 3. We might go a little overtime, everybody, but you know, we don't hold you captive. You can leave whenever you want.
7: So if there's a neighborhood member who's listening to this show right now, if they want to attend the event, do they need to register somewhere, or how does it work?
8: We love it if you can register, just because it helps us kind of plan for the numbers. And you can go onto our website at festivalofneighborhoods.ca, I think, www.festivalofneighborhoods.ca, right?
7: Yeah, we can add the details in our show notes.
8: Okay.
7: Course, yeah.
8: I should know that. But you know, sometimes when you have a brain blip and you all of a sudden question it, I just had that happen. So anyway, you can go onto our website, which is Festival of Neighborhoods, and it's quite easy to Google. And on there, you will be able to connect with our Eventbrite, and you can register that way. We also do have a registration list on the website. So if you're used to doing it that way, then by all means, you can do it there as well. If you're interested in a table, you can get a hold of me at heather@waterlooregion.org, and I book the tables. So that's where we're at with that.
7: And so when you're talking about booking a table, is this for showcasing what your neighborhood does, or is this for affinity groups? What would people be doing?
8: Yeah. So if you have a neighborhood that's been doing a lot of work this year, or you're a group with inside a neighborhood that's held some gatherings, we love having those tables, and it gives people a chance to talk with one another and kind of learn from what more established neighborhoods have been doing. So we consider it a time to brag a bit and a time to kind of showcase what you're doing really well. So definitely neighborhoods, we welcome them. Also this year, we're welcoming a lot more affinity groups, wide range of things. We have some indigenous groups. We have some members of the Civic Hub. We have housing and homelessness activist groups. We have we actually have the Plan to End Chronic Homelessness, as well as the Lived Expertise Working Group. One's with the city, one's with the region. They're going to have a table. Love My Hood's going to be there. There's going to be a lot of tables, I think, of different groups, some gardening groups. There's a lot. Maybe even CKMS can make their way down.
7: It's a lot of different energies are coming together for this particular summit.
8: So. Totally, totally. Yeah.
7: Okay. You talked about roundtable in this particular event. So how would that look like? And from my understanding, I feel that there would be a facilitator who would be participating. Mm-hmm. What would be the theme? So if you could elaborate a bit more on that.
8: So the roundtable discussions are literally what we mean. We're going to have a bunch of round tables inside the rotunda. They sit about 8 to 10 people at a table. And people will have discussions on various topics. And we're going to have two rounds of roundtable discussions. There will be a facilitator at each table that acts like a scribe. And they will take down the reflections that people offer to the discussions. And then they'll present those back to the entire group. So it'll be a chance for people to kind of see where they share challenges and experiences, and where they differ, which is always really, really interesting. Kitchener is growing at a rapid pace. And so what has been may be shifting and changing very quickly. And so this gives people an opportunity to kind of connect into each other from their silos. We have a tendency in our society currently to tend to operate a lot more in silos. And so what gets lost in that is our sense of affinity with each other across diversity and across differences, and our abilities actually to tolerate that. So this gives us an opportunity to be able to, with each other, kind of take a temperature, touch base, and be in a room with each other in physical human reality, which doesn't happen as much as we would like anymore. So there's going to be these two sessions. The first one is going to be, the question is, I, we, us, they belong when? Mm-hmm. So what does that mean within the context of where you live? The second question is going to be, where is it here? What does kindness look like in what contexts? So again, in which contexts within your neighborhood? And let's fill out, what does kindness look like to you from your vantage point, wherever you may, whatever social location you may be in, where you live?
7: I think it would be a space to possibly have a lot of meaningful and emotional conversations as well, because if you're actually talking about belonging and feelings, I guess there'll be a lot more at stake. So that's pretty exciting for me. Do you get a lot of support from the region, from the city, from other funding organizations to work out on this particular summit?
8: So the Festival of Neighborhoods itself is a joint venture of the Social Development Center and John McDonald Architect. And so we do get funding from the city of Kitchener. And that really is our funding. We also have some sponsorships that come in. Often Swanson's Home Hardware has been known to sponsor. We had a carpet company, and I don't have their name on me right in this moment, so sorry about that, that has helped us this year with our experiments. And that's our funding. So we operate in quite a I would call it a fiscally conservative budget. And the city obviously offers the rotunda to us as part of their funding. So, and we love being in that space because this at its essence is about civic engagement. And so being able to inhabit that public civic space has a lot of meaning.
7: You mentioned a bit about experiments earlier, mm-hmm. and that you'll be talking about these experiments in the summit as well. So I want to understand what were the experiments for, and why did you think that an experiment is needed to do a neighborhood event? So,
8: well, the thing is that there's a lot of neighborhoods, a lot of neighborhood associations who've been around for 20, 30 years, and you know, or 10. They've been around for quite some time. For example, Cherry Park. There's millions. Victoria Park, and they are really successful in what they do. Dune South has also been very successful in what they've done. But where there seems to be a lot more need is with neighbors and neighborhoods where they're not so established and they're not officially associations. And not everybody wants to be an association. I think it was Mukul on one of our podcasts who was really eloquently spoke to why they didn't want to become an association. So we know that there's a lot of variety inside all of these different groups that kind of come together. And very often there can be individuals living somewhere that really do want to make connections and really have great ideas, but they're operating at a very small level of just gestation of the idea, and they don't know how to start. So we started to think about how could the Festival of Neighborhoods support those people in being able to just begin and birth something new where they're not ready yet to say even apply for grants with Love My Hood. At Love My Hood, there are grant applications that you can apply for, $2,000, $10,000, and $30,000, which is awesome. And they are getting a lot of people and a lot of neighborhoods really interested in those initiatives. But sometimes people only need some mentorship, some support, some navigation, and maybe a little bit of money seeding. It might be just a couple of $100 or something. Well, that is somewhere that we thought perhaps we could do some experiments in looking at what could happen with some micro seeding. So that was one of the experiments. Another experiment was in collaboration. The Festival of Neighborhoods has often been kind of more an amplifier of what neighborhoods are doing on their own. This year we decided to do an experiment with Kaleidoscope, Two-Minute Play Laboratory, to see if we could look at and do more deep engagement with a neighborhood in need. And so one of our neighborhoods in the network is a Better Tent City. So we were able to work kind of in a very deep way with the coordinator of a Better Tent City, Nadine Green, and we created a small 15-minute play that builds awareness around issues of loneliness, climate change, and capacity. And so this was a way to bring people together to look at it from a really very human place and not simply the statistics that we're kind of all used to hearing. And then we did, with the micro seeding, we focused on vertical villages, what we're calling vertical villages, which are neighborhoods where there's just huge buildings and each building itself operates somewhat as a silo. It's private space, but it's a neighborhood within a vertical arrangement. And because it's private space, sometimes the challenges around people connecting and being able to gather can be quite arduous and quite difficult to actually overcome and work through. So we just did some micro seeding to see what could happen. And also there's a variety of buildings that exist within vertical villages. Some may be quite affluent and well off. The people are property owners. Others are primarily rentals. And we do know that there is a housing crisis right now. So that also has, there's a lot of room there for people to connect and to understand their circumstances. And also within vertical villages, sometimes you have cooperatives and alternative ways of owning property together. And so being able to get people to connect across these different ways of inhabiting these buildings is a way to kind of generate, I think, the five pillars from Festival of Neighborhoods in meaningful ways.
7: And so is this the first time that the vertical neighborhoods are getting incorporated into the Festival of Neighborhoods?
8: Totally, yeah. And being considered themselves neighborhoods. What we were looking at was how to internally get people interested in gathering within their buildings, but also then across into third spaces where there is a lot of vertical buildings. So we just picked an area and we decided to call it the Clemens Lane neighborhood. And because it's such a high density, rapid infill area, that we thought it would be a good place to kind of just do some small experiments. And we had a lot of fun.
7: I've been hearing a lot about buildings getting renovated. Mm-hmm. Do you get any kind of input from those people who are part of neighborhood, vertical neighborhood, but are now being asked to get out of their neighborhood? So have you had any interactions with them?
8: I'm really hoping that some will show up to the summit. That's what I'm hoping, because I think it'll be a really good conversation that will be very robust. With the Social Development Center, because we have eviction prevention as part of our programming, one of the nice things that's occurring is we are finding those real collaborative links with the Festival of Neighborhoods and the programming that happens at the Social Development Center. So yeah, we include all of those buildings that are experiencing all those challenges.
7: Nice. So the summit is now on Saturday. Oh, it's on Sunday.
8: Sunday.
7: It's on Sunday.
8: Yeah.
7: 1 to 3 o'clock, right?
8: It's actually noon. Noon until 3, okay. Because we have the mix and mingle first. Anybody who wants a table, we're asking people to show up about 11:30 so they can set up. Also strongly recommend, if you want a table, that you have two people there. It just makes your life easier if you have two people. We won't turn you away if you only have one. Also, people do show up. It's a public space. So sometimes people show up and they haven't registered. We very much welcome you to come in. But we do ask and prefer if you pre-register. So that's what happens.
7: Nice. And do you need any kind of volunteers for that day, or do you have enough?
8: We do. I did put out a call for volunteers, but we're always happy to have more volunteers. We have people for greeters. We have people that help with food. We have people that help with the display tables. If you're interested in volunteering, you can contact me at heather@waterlooregion.org.
7: Heather, what keeps you so motivated to do this kind of work?
8: What keeps Heather motivated to do this kind of work? Interesting. I live in a vertical village, number one. I have experienced kind of that epidemic of loneliness within the tall towers that I wasn't expecting when I moved in. Because when I moved in, I was naive to a degree and just thought I was moving on up. I learned how difficult it is sometimes to make those connections. I lived in cooperative housing at one point, so I understand that. I've experienced homelessness, mostly hidden homelessness, especially when I was a single mother raising my daughter. So I have that understanding as well. I believe that what is really important, no matter where you live, is to create a tapestry of interconnectedness. That's what helps us stay resilient wherever we are. And I think it's almost harder sometimes in urban environments to create that that way of being. And so that's what motivates me. What else motivates me? People having a good time, that motivates me. Yeah, I think that's why I think the Festival of Neighborhoods is a worthy endeavor. I'm interested to see how this summit kind of, how this summit experiment works.
7: We are almost time to wrap up. So any other things that you might want to add at this point in time?
8: I'm just trying to think. Everybody is welcome to this event. If you live in Kitchener, we would love to have you. There is a lot of opportunity to connect with people you might not have ever even thought you would know. And I think it'll be a really, really fun day.
7: Thank you. Heather Majori, thank you so much for coming to Welcome to the Civic Hub. And see you next week.

0: 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The executive producer is Alexander Petrovich. Ritika Sharmali is the producer and host, and I'm Bob Jonkman. 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
1: 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And for those of you on the go, we are also streaming on podcast app. This is Rethink Your Retirement Show, the show where we break down the barriers of financial freedom and empower you to take control of your future. I'm your host, Sunny Kocher, and I am absolutely thrilled to have you join me on this journey today, packed with insights, strategies, and actionable tips to help you reimagine your retirement. Whether you are just starting to plan for your golden years, or you are already enjoying the fruits of your labor, this show is for you. On this show, you will learn about where to put your money, where to look for results, and what results to look for. So sit back, relax, and get ready to rethink your retirement with us. Welcome to Rethink Your Retirement Show with me. I'm your senior wealth strategist, Kawaljeet Kocher. Many high-achieving executives and small business owners felt a moment of immediate relief following the recent 2026 Spring Economic Update, tabled by Honorable Minister of Finance. We all saw the headlines. The main media is calling it a victory. They are specifically celebrating that the 50% capital gain inclusion rate was saved. And we are all telling there are no new taxes. But I urge you not to dismiss the superficial relief you are feeling. Let's not listen to the headline and PR noise. We must audit the underlying architecture that affects all high achievers and business owners directly or indirectly. You work hard to earn money, but you must put a great effort to keep it as well. It starts from knowing the truth. The truth, it's not about fear, it's about foresight. We will be discussing and analyzing the three most important topics that directly impact my audience: the high-achieving T4 executives and the business owners. And we will be tackling the worst enemy of your lasting wealth creation: taxes and the interest cost. And the three topics that we will talk about today on this show is the 50% capital gain inclusion rate. And especially, this has been the real estate investors' blind spots. And second, we are going to talk about the good news about EOT, which is Employee Ownership Trust, a 10 million capital gain exemption being made permanent. And the third, we are going to be talking about the new sovereign fund, a $25 billion that government has kept it separate so that every retail investors can take benefit of it. And the best part is, it has a provision of capital prevention or protection. That's the best part. So let's get into the details. The current relief offered in 2026 Spring Economic Update, it's a dangerous illusion. Though it is a very good and right step towards correcting and making Canada strong, but it's a must for the $66.9 billion deficit. That's the number. It's about abstract data. It is a lien against your corporate retained earnings and your capital gains. A deficit, the size is simply deferred taxes for all high achievers. You have mastered the art of earning money. You have won the income game. But if you believe your corporate world is secure just because Texas rate doesn't jump today, you are failing the science of keeping it. By the end of this hour, you will understand how to stop playing defense against the CRA and start engineering a proactive wealth creation machine. You are told to focus on rate of return while ignoring the 50% structural leakage of your hard-earned money. Why? Simple. Because your inefficient structure is the lenders and the large corporations' profit. So they just want you to ignore what matters you the most. So we are going to move from the conventional wisdom and start looking at the modern ways to maximize the efficiency of your money. Canada's national debt clock is a real-time mirror of our collective fiscal reality. As of March 2026, the Canadian federal debt stands at roughly $1,440 billion. Now, they simply call it $1.4 trillion, which sounds very little. But when you imagine $1,440 billion, that's a huge, massive amount. The interest payment alone on that debt adds to about $32.41 billion a year. Now, despite the lowest in G7, net to debt GDP. Now, don't take it as just statistics. What that means for every Canadian? It translates to $34,500 in federal obligation for each and every Canadian. And it also translates to about $138,000 for a family of four. Now, this data focuses to confront a simple truth. Every second of your inaction adds to the tomorrow's tax burden. The debt to GDP ratio sits at 51.4% today. It is elevated since the trade tension and the slowing growth after the pandemic. What does that mean to you? This is the most important truth. That $69.9 billion deficit tells us that government is going to be looking for revenues. And where are they going to find it? Not from the medium age wage earner, not from the lowest income earners. They are coming for the visible pool, your retained earnings and your real estate capital gains. Now, rising debt drives up borrowing cost. Now, every uptick in the Bank of Canada's rate flows directly into your higher mortgage interest cost. You agree with me, right? Now, when the mortgage interest cost increases, it is a double dip. Very simple reason. Especially for T4 earning high-achieving Canadians. The mortgage interest can only be paid with after-tax dollars in Canada. So, you have to earn $2 just to pay $1 to the lender out of the gate. Listen to this again. To pay to the lender $1 in interest cost. Because if they after tax money, you have to earn $2 to pay them $1. Now that is the 50% efficiency of your money at work right out of the gate. And also these $2 before tax leaves your money ecosystem. It never got a chance for you to compound and work for you. And if your money doesn't work for you, you will have to work for money as long as you live. This inefficiency of your money at work need to be tackled right away. If you do not intend to work as a volunteer for the bank's shareholder profit and for the CRA. Canada will soon be spending $1 in $3 it earns only on debt payment and elderly benefits like OAS. OAS bill alone is going to be $108 billion by 2030-31 financial year, making it 60% larger than the entire Canada health transfer amount. Now, politician delays reform because deficit feel like a distance problem, right? Just like a young couple who just got married, for them retirement is a very distant dream. So this current relief offered by 2026 Spring Economic Update is actually a dangerous illusion. It's a structural mask on that big deficit. These numbers are not about abstract data on the spreadsheet. It is a lien against your own financial freedom, and it is a lien against your next generation financial stability. Let's look at those three that affect you the most. Just before the Carney government took over, the capital gains inclusion tax was set to go off at a higher percentage inclusion rate, which is now being reset at 50%. But for many retail investors, it is actually a blind spot. Many of my clients having 2-3 investment properties, thinking that that money belongs to the next generation. But they have actually forgotten that there is a silent partner in the all real estate properties that they have invested. Because of the 50% capital gains inclusion rate. Now, let's make it very simple. You invested for a real estate property, and over the years, it has grown in value, say $500,000. Now, what is that real amount for you? One, you have paid a lot of interest on the capital that you borrowed to purchase that. Second, we can say, okay, there has been a rental income which is offsetting it. But the silent partner is that the capital gains that you have made on those $500,000, 50% of that gains, in this case, $250,000, is going to be included in your tax return whenever you sell it or whenever you pass away. Now, if $250,000 is added to the 1 year tax return, you are automatically at the highest tax bracket. Now, it's a very simple. 25% of all the gains that you are making on any of our long-term investments. Right now, the government is a 25% profit-sharing partner in all the hard work and investment that you are doing. If you are unable to manage that, if you are unable to foresee it, and structured it in a way it costs you less, then you may not be keeping all the growth that you work hard for. That's where the role of a strategist comes in. How to structure it in a way so you are able to keep it. But with all these news, there is a good news about employee ownership trust. A $10 million capital gain exemption has been declared permanent, which is a very welcoming news, especially for business owners. Let's look at that. EOT, simply called Employee Ownership Trust, is a form of employee ownership where a trust holds shares of the corporation for the benefit of its employees. So Employee Ownership Trust, it can be used to facilitate the purchase of a business by its employees and provide an additional operation for successful planning. So it used to be temporary, a $10 million capital gain tax exemption, which was put in place back in 2024. It was introduced in 2023 fall economic statement to incentivize the employees so that the Canadian corporations remain within the Canadian workers and the wealth can be created and transferred very effectively. Now, this exemption was expanded to include sale to the workers' cooperatives and was announced earlier. Now, building and buying Canadian is a core mission of current government. An employee ownership trust empowers Canadian workers to buy into their businesses, with the generational wealth transfer set to occur over the coming decades. EOTs will enable workers to participate directly into building Canada in a very good way. That is a very good welcoming signal for many Canadians and corporations who are trying to exit their business in next 5 to 10 years. A $10 million capital gain excluded from taxation, while benefiting many employees of the corporation via their trust formation. That's a good news. And the third and the most important that could affect many retail investors is the currently announced sovereign fund by Canadian government. The government $25 billion sovereign fund, which is a very welcoming move for retail investors. Why? Because traditionally the retail investors has a very limited access to growth funds. Because of the capital protection feature that has been announced to be included in this Canadian sovereign fund, many retail investors looking for a long-term capital growth could able to participate this with the one very most important aspect, protecting the principal invested, which means you will have all the upside of the market growth, but the capital that you have invested will be protected by the government. It is not clearly stated or, mentioned by the government how that mechanism is going to work. But the initial release documents with the Spring Economic Update indicate that there is going to be a form of principal protection whosoever participate in this fund. And if that translates into the real capital protection, it will be a very good boon for the retail investor who are looking to participate in the upward growth of the Canadian economic growth while protecting the basic principal amount that they have invested, which is one of the major factor where retail investor fails because their capital got eroded. So the Canada Strong or Canada Sovereign Fund to invest into the major projects and companies that are driving Canada's economy's transformation with the seed fund of $25 billion from Canadian government. Now, the fund will be invested in strategic Canadian projects and companies along with a private investor. What is the clear objective? To achieve a commercial return while building the Canadian infrastructure. So the fund is to invest in the strategic Canadian projects and companies. The government willingness to act as an equity participant rather than solely a regulator or the lender. So one of the most novel aspects of this fund is a proposed retail investment product, which I just told you. Retail investor will able to participate in this, which would allow individual Canadians to invest directly in the fund and share the returns of this with the capital protection feature. So that's how it's going to work. That $25 billion will be injected into phase spender in next 3 years, which will be on the basis of the project developments. The funds will increase over time, both from return on the investment as well as government injecting more fund. So Burin, in the 2026 spring economic update, is the golden ticket that I see. The 10 million employee ownership trust EOT exam being made permanent. So combining these three things together, many of my listeners, especially the high T4 earning executive and business owner, can take advantage to keep more money for themselves. For example, 75% of the founders want to exit in the next decade, but they have actually created a lot of value in their corporations. So most accountants view the EOTs as a niche anomaly. I view it as a cornerstone. Now imagine extracting $10 million from your business entirely tax-free. That isn't a return, it is a pure wealth preservation. But what about the money you have right now? How do you protect it from the government deficits which they are looking to tax you in many ways? So what we do? We built a protection around that. We reallocate surplus corporate cash flow into a tax structure where you are able to collateralize and use it for the other purposes. So basically, a lot of corporate owners and even T4 employees, they are trying to do the things by themselves. So don't try to do the things that you are not an expert of. That is an expert for every profession. People have spent time and hours to create that. And it's always good to work with a professional. So every week, we open up 5 slots to work with corporate and T4 executives and look at the structure and plug the wealth leakages that may be happening unknowingly and unnecessarily. And if you are willing to, let's stop guessing and start engineering. I'm Sunny Kocher, and I'll see you on the path to financial freedom.

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Highlights include Ja We Give Glory, Racism is a Killer, and the title track, Bright Side. And that's the entertainment news right there. 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

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It's a Mega Mix show each and every Saturday from 2 to 4. 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

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It's gonna be Joshy live in concert, hosted by Skelly. Yes, Untouchable Sound is in the house, and lots more sound. Go check it out tonight inside Marvelous Lounge, 310 Colburn Street in Brantford. 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

Also on Sunday, May 10th, is going to be a Mother's Day event inside the Marvelous Lounge also. So go check it, all right? And happy Mother's Day to all the mothers out there, all the mothers. Happy Mother's Day to you. One love.

Voice of Jocure. Yes, big up all the mothers out there. Happy Mother's Day. Yes, it's a special day. Give them a special treat. Every day is a Mother's Day, but you know, give them something extra today.

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That's my Mother's Day special right there. The Mega Mix Show each and every Saturday from 2 to 4. Happy Mother's Day to all the mothers out there tomorrow. Yes, have a good one. And for those of you who don't have a mother around, you can still give them a happily heavenly Mother's Day. Yes. Blessed love. 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

Yes, yes. The Mega Mix Show. It's another ending of the show this Saturday. As usual, thanks for tuning in. In whatever you do, do good. Love, peace, and tranquility. Until then, have a good one.

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1: Yeah, man. Yeah, man. Last year, your time. This year for me. Nothing can stop me. What I fear for you? Nobody can take it from you. I must you not want it. So go feet and go hard.

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1: The epic film Palestine 36 is a look at the pivotal first year of the Great Arab Revolt in Palestine against British colonial rule, whose goal was to pave the way for early Jewish settlers arriving from Europe with the purpose of founding a Zionist state. The Jewish settlers are only visible in the backdrop, raising fences to keep Palestinians out of land they once called home. The Zionist movement used the British to destroy Palestine's ability to resist takeover and to build the Zionist infrastructure of dispossession and oppression, which condemned Palestinians to the apartheid and the genocide of today. This is Waterloo Region, Friends of Palestine, inviting you to see the powerful film Palestine 36, showing at Princess Original on Friday, May the 1st, and in the week following.
2: On March 31st, 2026, Jeremy Brendan Day, a beloved Kitchener musician, friend, son, brother, and cat dad, passed away suddenly. 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
0: Sean Bush.
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6: 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Just wave your hand for Jesus. 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
1: At 6 o'clock, man called Cuckoo. 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I know I'm late.
2: Cuckoo!
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1: Make a way in, man. Yeah.

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Some Christian song. First one I played is I Know I'm Late. I'ma have to play the one there, cause you know, by the time I touch ear, set up, it was 6:15. So as Cuckoo Do say, I know I'm late. People. But me there, I'm on my way. As we're talking about Cuckoo Do, I should say the late great.

0: of love.
1: It was just yesterday I got the news, but apparently he passed on Thursday.
0: To the envy man and the strife amongst one another.
1: And special good evening to you and you. If you're crossing the highway of heroes right now, aka the 401, or if you're going across Highway 8, if you're in the Brampton region and hitting me up on the web, I say special big up to you.

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1: This is the Triple Spin.
0: Hallelujah.
1: And this one is the famous one. Most people by know.
0: Oh, Jesus.
1: By Kookaroo. I'm pretty sure that you're familiar with this one.
0: Hallelujah.
1: But this man has just passed away. I didn't even know that he was, you know, going through such a rough time. Terminal illness.

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1: Hi.
0: We call it Kumina.
1: Send
0: in a Christianity.
1: To Jesus by night.
0: Some of you might know it by a revival. A lot of people don't like the revivalist church, you know. You have to wrap your head in, you
1: know.
0: And the coconut they open the halter. And the buckler around with one orange. And one knife between it. A whole type of thing up at the revivalist church, man. A lot of people don't like it. A lot of people would say, you know, it come off like a voodoo type of thing. When you come in a late night time, you have to spin your roll 3 times before you go inside. If you're going home after 12 midnight,
1: oh no,
0: there's something there.
1: King David sits upon the heavenly throne.
0: Revivalist.
1: Hallelujah.
0: This is the triple spin of Kukudu, paying tribute to this man.

0: David, a cocoa do come at me was a David kill your FM wife.
1: Come me here, you Zion, play why.
0: Long damn jealousy, I go on and me never know all of these things. So I'm going like I just did a day, my bad mind. So. Long damn bad mind.

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Hit me up at 647-889-5299. Or hit me up on the studio phone at 519-884-2565. I want to know why Nicodemus go check Jesus by night. Me did run a back up play marble when they part there teaching at Sunday school. Hit me up, 647-889-5299. Why did Nicodemus go check Jesus by night? Me never catch a part there. Link me up, man. Hit me up on the studio phone at 519-889-5299.

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Keep it locked.

0: May I get all up a beating, you know? May I get all up a beating? You know, I mean, texts are coming and people are saying, I'm not for call it coming, you know, I mean, I should be respectful, you know, to the other denomination of Christianity. But then, I come in, I mean, with us. And some people say a revivalist church. Some people say, I not like a kind of come in a church, you know what I mean? And drum a beat and you have a spinning road and all of these things. How is that disrespectful to the other denomination?
1: Uh-huh. Uh-huh. What do I want?
0: Yeah. I want to say a special big up to all the Christians out there.
1: Family time.
0: And do remember that tomorrow is Mother's Day. What did you get your mother?

Yeah, I fly solo today, you know. I'm alone in the plane today, you know. We got no Sue Dime. So I'm alone to fly this. There's something interesting. I'm want everybody waiting for it, you know. Today we have a talk about the clothes you wear underneath your clothes. And some pronounce it as underwears. Culturally, and let me say this with all respect, culturally, our females from the islands was taught to wash their underwears when they're having a shower. Am I right or am I right? Everybody around come out now. Everybody around come out with a door. Yeah. Underwears. Culturally. West Indies ladies specifically. I'm pretty sure that you're taught while you're having a shower, you should wash your underwears. And then laundry day, you have to wash them again. Am I right or am I right? You tricked me, Twitter. You tricked me. Up to this day, I'm a man. And I wash my underwear when me have a shower. So then me I wonder if because I was raised by a single parent and my mom raised me like that. Cause my virgin ma tell me say, yo, you raised like you're a girl. You can't make this up. Maria's like me a girl. Cause them just take off of them underwear and just throw it in the basket. But I'm not a female. But as I'm a girl, come see my parents, I do it. And I should, you know, I should singular that and take off the S and say parent. Right? Culturally, I'm just finding out this morning that females from China also do the same thing, and Philippines. Watch everybody around come now. But the Caribbean ladies is changing that to just take it off and put it in the basket. Like the Americans and the Canadians. Okay, I'm about broad now. You know what? All of the Canadian and the American them run come for me. Percentage wise now, okay? Common sense needed right here now. So I'm wondering now, me no mean for going in your business, you know, but me I wonder now, because Caribbean lady take on this Western world thing now, which is the millennium thing now, to just jump out of your underwears and just put them in the wash because they're just going to get washed anyways. And then just bungle that and wash them with them work clothes and all of the clothes them way that we're out of road. From a personal hygiene standpoint, I want the ladies and the females, not the ladies and the females, and the young ladies them, and the big woman them, and all of the woman them, in the lineup, run, come out front of the line and talk to me.
Ron Goman. Is it right or is there a wrong way of doing this thing? Because I'm trying to be biased here. And hear what I'm saying. You're the biasness, what may I say? But let's go side with the millennials just for a minute. What's wrong with just taking it off and put it in the wash and you wash them laundry day? Differently from you should wash it in the shower. I saw them teach me, you know. Wash it in the shower in your bed and then laundry day you wash them again. Run, come talk to me. It's at the Belly's Rhythm. 5 minutes before we get to the 7 o'clock hour, before we have to read out our sponsors, I want to say big up all the people that are in Montreal with us, log on. Estonial every week. I'll get up on St. Elizabeth Wagwan. Where's the reggae patrol of beach with the Bluetooth speaker? Watch people around gum for my man. Watch them around gum for my man. Look, Bosh.

Shout out to Andrea in North York. And Andrea is saying nothing wrong with it. It's okay. But more often, know if all of the female them think it's okay. I don't know. I'm just being biased. St. Catherine's check in. Ajax check in. Hey, Windsor check in. London check in. Chatham check in. Brantford check in. Kingston check in. New York just check in. Miami just check in. It's hot up in here, you know. Topic is hot, you know. Some win, some lose.

Landa from Barry just check in. Landa says, to each is his own, but she prefers to wash her undies in the shower while she take a shower. Put it for dry, and then put it in the wash. Right? Watch them run, come on, watch them run, go. I don't know what that would mean, but brother.

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1: Come on, now stand.
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1: Stand.
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1: Come on, now stand. 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
0: Shout out to Randy in Brampton.
1: Come on, now stand. Who are you? Oh, you want in there, Salam? Oh, you want in there, Salam?
0: Voice of the man called Red Rat.
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Randy, beat my bud. Stacy said to shout out the people in the office over there in Guelph. They know. Say Reggae Patrol loud. Instrumental in the background is the infamous Dancehall Rock. And at this hour is where we do our sponsors. So shout out to Nicky's Jamaican Kitchen, our top sponsor. They're located at 176 Lark Street in Sudbury. 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Do remember that May 2-4 weekend is coming up. And for that, you're going to need your fireworks. And if you're looking for fireworks, be sure to check them out at Flick FX. That's F-L-I-K FX. They're located at 112

and you're looking for a snack, any Caribbean snack, do remember to stop over there at Silver Spoon. They're located at 656 King Street East in Cambridge. Might as stop over there now and come out for a reader. Want one of them soup, then, huh? You could call and order at 519-219-5500. And those of who know and follow me on the WhatsApp status, I put up something the other day, say, yo, no, eat that hot dog, man. Don't eat that hot dog. Why you not eat the hot dog there? That's if you're in the Toronto region, you could definitely check out Lesma's Kitchen. They're located at 1818 Jane Street. And May 24 weekend, they'll be having their fish fries, so make sure you turn up around us. I'll be there. 1818 Jane Street. Lesma's Kitchen, especially next week. Next week, Monday. Long weekend.

0: electricity do no ground up. 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

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Wine panaman, giddy up, wine, wine panaman, go, go, let it be. Show a press, no rasier, I'm clean, no rasier. Woman is a fear, reveal, I disappear. If your hot girl, pull your blouse up. 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

What is the price for gas right now? Are you feeling the gas effect? And this morning I checked it out, it was like 175 per liter, and that's just for regular, for those who use 87. But what about who use 89 and 91 and 93? Is it $2 yet? I parked my car, man. Now, one of my car used premium, and I haven't drive that bugger for over a month. What is it causing these days to fill up at the pump, especially if you're using 91, 93 grade? Hit me up, let me know. I remember when $40 used to fill up my tank. Those was the days. Not anymore. Further on in the news. There's a new song out with Chris Brown and Vybz Kartel. It's 50-50. Not much people talking about it.

Later on, I'm gonna try to squeeze in the remake of Hill and Got It Right. It's new for the younger folks, but for those who've been around for a very long time, the Hill and Gully Ride is a memory. When we get inside that, we'll talk about that a little later. 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

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funny, funny, funny, funny, funny, funny, funny, funny, funny, funny, funny, funny, funny, funny, funny, funny, funny, funny, funny, funny, funny, funny, funny, funny, funny, funny, funny, funny, 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

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This is the instrumental that's been causing the chaos right now in dancehall, the Hill and Gully Ride instrumental. I got limited time, so I can't play none of the song them all fight. But I'm telling you, man. Produced by the genius Freddie McGregor's son, Stephen. It'll create havoc in a dance hall. You know, and some people have some things to say about this rhythm. It's an old folks rhythm, and many are saying clean song supposed to be on it. But no, that's how it go. But my time is expired and I have to come off the radio, so you don't know a tingle. If you can't be good, be careful. Until we talk next week, heart of love.

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8: The Bent Ladder ciders that we'll be trying today are the Fresh Pressed, the Briar Patch with Blackberry and Hops, Home Slice with Cinnamon and Vanilla, Cherry with Montmorency Cherries, Garden Glory with Apricot and Rhubarb, and Storm Break, which is aged 6 months in rum barrels with ginger.
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1: Hello, everyone. Gather round. Today is another Sud segment where we delve into life's deepest mysteries. Like,
2: 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It's definitely deep.
3: So deep. Almost as deep as Mike's gene pool.